0: And Maxine Waters.
1: In Los Angeles, over 70,000 people are on the street every night. In this country, over 700,000. And so now in this bill, we're going to make it possible for people to have affordable housing.
0: The bill loosens regulations to encouraging housing construction. You're listening to NPR News. The FIFA Men's World Cup Soccer Tournament quarterfinals continues today. Earlier, just now really, England beat Norway 2-1 and will face the winner of the game later tonight between Argentina and Switzerland to meet in the quarterfinals in Atlanta next week. The delay over the opening of a new bridge between Detroit and Windsor, Ontario, may soon be over. As Dan Karpinchuk reports, both President Trump and the Canadian government say the Gordie Howe Bridge will officially open at the end of the month.
2: Trump posted on social media Friday that he was able to get a much better deal and congratulated the Canadian government. Trump had delayed the opening for weeks, saying Canada was not treating the U.S. fairly on trade issues, even though Canada paid the full cost of constructing the bridge. Ottawa officials say the two countries have agreed on a new series of toll measures and the creation of a 15-year economic development fund in which Canada will get half of the bridge's toll profits and the other half will go into the fund, although it's not yet clear who will operate that fund. For NPR News, I'm Dan Karpinchuk in Toronto.
0: Kia is recalling more than 460,000 Telluride SUVs, urging owners to once again park their vehicles outside and away from buildings. This after several customers reported fires following previous repairs. Certain 2020 to 2024 Tellurides are affected, and the National Highway Traffic Safety Administration is warning people that the front power seat motor can overheat due to a stuck slide knob. Kia also says fires could happen whether the vehicle is being driven or is parked. 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

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Swears like a sailor when she shaves her legs. She takes a licking and keeps on ticking. I'm never gonna let her go.

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7: Live from NPR News in Washington, I'm Janine Herbst. The U.S. is striking Iran again tonight in response to an Iranian attack on a civilian vessel in the Strait of Hormuz. And Iran says it's again closed the strait after a ship using a, quote, unauthorized route was hit by a warning shot. This after President Trump said the ceasefire agreed to in the Memorandum of Understanding that was signed 3 weeks ago is over. Ariane Tabatabayi is with the Chicago Council on Global Affairs.
8: You have a regime that is much more emboldened today, much less willing to make concessions and uphold them when it comes to the United States, and is holding a grudge. And so on the U.S. side, you have a mercurial president who is also very keen to kind of react to whatever you see on the Iranian side. So this combo is bound to lead us to where we are as we speak.
7: Speaking there on NPR's All Things Considered. The Justice Department has subpoenaed at least four journalists from the New York Times over the paper's recent reporting about possible security concerns involving Air Force One, an aircraft donated by the Qatari government. The Times reported President Trump left Turkey this week on the old Air Force One after the Secret Service intervened. NPR's David Folkenflik reports the subpoenas heightened the ongoing clash between the White House and the press.
9: The Times says an FBI official initially asked the paper to hold off on publishing and then asked for its sources. The Times refused. On Friday after publication, federal agents went to the homes of several of the journalists involved to deliver the subpoenas. The Justice Department and the FBI did not return requests for comment. David McCraw, a senior lawyer for the New York Times, called it a brazen attempt to intimidate reporters and the Times and to prevent the public from knowing how the government operates. The journalists have been instructed to appear before a grand jury next week. David Folkenflik, NPR News.
7: It was a mixed week on Wall Street. As NPR Scott Horsley reports, traders mostly shrugged off the renewed fighting in the Strait, and the effect on retail gas prices has been limited.
10: Crude oil prices jumped after President Trump declared an end to the U.S. ceasefire with Iran. Bond yields rose, and so did mortgage rates. The average rate on a 30-year home loan is just under 6.5%. The National Association of Realtors says home sales dropped in June, which is ordinarily one of the busiest months for selling. The average sales price of a home jumped to a record high of more than $440,000. The Nasdaq got a boost on Friday when shares of the giant South Korean memory chip maker SK Hynix began trading there for the first time. For the week, the Nasdaq rose 1.75%, the S&P 500 index rose 1.25%, and the Dow Jones Industrial Average fell about 0.4%. Scott Horsley, NPR News, Washington.
7: In men's World Cup soccer, England is headed to the semifinals after beating Norway tonight 2-1 in extra time. They play the winner of the Argentina versus Switzerland game on Now. This is NPR. Canada and the U.S. have agreed to a deal on toll revenue for a new 1.5-mile bridge connecting Detroit with Windsor, Ontario. President Trump had threatened to block the opening of the Gordie Howe International Bridge and delayed the opening by a month over Trump's trade war with Canada. It's named after the famous Canadian-born hockey player. But today he says the U.S. secured a much better deal, allowing the opening of the bridge to proceed. That will happen at the end of this month. In tennis, newcomer Linda Noskova has won the women's singles title at Wimbledon. Vicky Barker has more from London.
11: Wimbledon's first all-Czech women's final turned into a nail-biter. 21-year-old Linda Noskova dominated the first set, beating her one-time Olympic doubles partner 6-2. But the more experienced Karolina Mukova came from behind in the second set, winning that 7-5 with an agonizing 5 missed championship points for Noskova. But then Noskova fought back in the third set. The final score was 6-2, 7-5, 6-3. The match was played under blistering hot skies before 15,000 tennis fans, including the Princess of Wales. The Czech Republic is a rising superstar in the world of tennis. Noskova is the third of her countrywomen to win Wimbledon in 4 years. For NPR News, I'm Vicky Barker in London.
3: And in the men's singles final tomorrow, Jannik Sinner faces Alexander Zverev, and he will try to defend his title. I'm Janine Herbst, and you're listening to NPR News from Washington.
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3: Live from NPR News in Washington, I'm Janine Herbst. The Pentagon says the U.S. launched a new round of airstrikes against Iran after Tehran attacked a container ship on the Strait of the Hormuz. It says was using an unauthorized route. And Iran's Revolutionary Guard says it has now closed the strait to all traffic. In Texas, a memorial was held today for the man fatally shot by immigration officers in Houston. ICE claims Lorenzo Salgado Araujo rammed a federal vehicle during an attempted arrest and was allegedly shot in self-defense. But witnesses are disputing that account of the killing. Several lawmakers spoke at the vigil, including Congresswoman Sylvia Garcia, whose district includes parts of Houston.
4: We will continue to fight for a complete, independent, top-to-bottom investigation to find out exactly what happened.
3: Garcia says Salgado Araujo wasn't the intended target of ICE agents. A DHS official tells NPR it was surveilling a home when agents saw a person that resembled the target in the van Salgado Araujo was driving. Maine Senator Susan Collins hit the campaign trail today, one day after her Democratic opponent, Graham Platner, officially withdrew from the race following an accusation of rape by a former romantic partner, which Platner denies. Maine Public Radio's Susan Sharon reports.
5: Appearing at Maine's Moxie Day parade with about 60 supporters, Collins said she has no strong feelings about Platner's departure following an ex-girlfriend's allegation that he raped her. Instead, Collins says she's been focused on recruiting town, city, and county chairs across the state in an off-presidential year election.
6: You always worry about voter turnout. So we've placed a lot of effort on encouraging people to vote and having a lot of direct voter contact.
5: Maine Democrats, meanwhile, are regrouping. They've scheduled a nominating convention for July 25th to choose a candidate to take on Collins in November. For NPR News, I'm Susan Sharon.
3: The CDC says an American in Congo has tested positive for Ebola. Michael Oki has more.
7: In a statement, the agency said that the individual, a U.S. citizen who works for a humanitarian organization in the Democratic Republic of Congo, has tested positive for the Bundibugyo strain of Ebola, which has been identified in the current outbreak in Congo. The CDC added that it is working with the patient's employer, other U.S. federal agencies, and partner organizations in Congo to help prevent further transmission of the disease by performing risk assessments that would identify people that the patient had been in contact with. Earlier this week, the UN said that Ebola is continuing to spread in Congo, warning that the true scale of the outbreak has not yet been fully established. For NPR News, I'm Michael Kaloki in Nairobi.
3: This is NPR. The Justice Department has subpoenaed at least four New York Times journalists who reported on security concerns on the new Qatari-donated Air Force One. The Times says the DOJ initially asked the paper to hold off reporting the news and then asked for its sources. The reporters have been instructed to appear before a grand jury in Manhattan next week. The Times says it will fight the highly unusual court order. In men's World Cup soccer quarterfinals, Argentina is playing Switzerland. The score at last check, 1-0 Argentina at halftime. They're trying for a spot in the semifinals to face England, which beat Norway tonight 2-1 in extra time. The delay over the opening of a new bridge between Detroit and Windsor, Ontario, may soon be over. As Dan Karpinchuk reports, both President Trump and the Canadian government say the Gordie Howe Bridge will officially open at the end of the month.
8: Trump posted on social media Friday that he was able to get a much better deal and congratulated the Canadian government. Trump had delayed the opening for weeks, saying Canada was not treating the U.S. fairly on trade issues, even though Canada paid the full cost of constructing the bridge. Ottawa officials say the two countries have agreed on a new series of toll measures and the creation of a 15-year economic development fund in which Canada will get half of the bridge's toll profits and the other half will go into the fund, although it's not yet clear who will operate that fund. For NPR News, I'm Dan Karpinchuk in Toronto.
3: In tennis, newcomer Linda Noskova won the women's singles title at Wimbledon. The men play tomorrow. I'm Janine Herbst, NPR News in Washington.
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11: 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I'm Bobby Carter, bringing you concerts from the archives of the popular Tiny Desk series. On the show, rare and unusual instruments. All the way from South Korea, ADG 7. Sandbox percussion makes music out of plumbing pipes and wooden slats. A singing saw accompanies the haunting voice of Beth Gibbons. That's all next on Tiny Desk Radio from NPR Music.

0: It's Tiny Desk Radio from NPR Music. I'm Bobby Carter. Now, we've been doing this for a long time at the Tiny Desk, and we really think we've seen and heard it all. Musicians jumping on furniture, confetti cannons popping off, T-Pain without auto-tune. But everybody loves a good surprise. It's always going to come back to the music, right? The talented folks in our little office space singing and playing their instruments, but sometimes those instruments can be outside of the norm, let's say. And that's what this show is all about today. The rare, the unusual, the unconventional instruments that make a joyous racket at the Tiny Desk. Later, we'll hear a singing saw serenade us alongside singer-songwriter Beth Gibbons. Also, Sandbox Percussion plays a whole mess of water glasses, pumping pipes, and a bunch of other stuff. But we'll start out with a group all the way from Seoul, Korea, ADG7. And I'm going to tag in my man to help me out with this one. Lars Gotrich is the series editor of this show. What's happening, Lars?
1: As the person at NPR Music with a reputation for loving all things odd and unconventional, you've got the right guy.
0: If anyone is going to go left of center on this team, his name is Lars Gotrich. All right, so tell me about this band.
1: ADG7, which is short for Akdan Gwangchil, makes what they like to call K-ritual pop, Korean folk music with a K-pop mindset. The idea is to make ancient sounds for the dance floor, real high energy, adventurous, and so much fun.
0: And they really brought in instruments that are not native to the Tiny Desk.
1: Not to us, no, but certainly native to their culture. There's not one but two different kinds of Korean zither. The gayageum, which dates back to the 6th century, and the ajang, which sort of plays the bass part. There's also a bamboo flute called the daegeum, which has this really high-pitched buzzing sound. But Bobby, my favorite instrument from this set is something called the sangwan. It's related to the ancient Japanese wind instrument, the sho. You know what the sangwan kind of looks like to me?
0: Tell me, Lars.
1: You ever watch like any of those Studio Ghibli films from Japan? Mm-hmm. You know how sometimes they have like these what look like impossible buildings and towers? Like thinking Howl's Moving Castle.
0: Yes.
1: Like think of it. Imagine that as a mouth organ. That's what this looks like to me. And it just sounds so cool. And you're going to hear that instrument on both the songs we played today.
0: All right. So let's hear it. Here's ADG7 at the Tiny Desk.

0: 감사합니다. 감사합니다.
1: That was ADG7 at the Tiny Desk. They just played Hee Hee, and they opened the set with Whatever. Bob Boylan produced this Tiny Desk. Josh Rogerson was the audio engineer. Okay, after this short break, Sandbox Percussion. You have never, trust me, ever heard anything like this. You've never heard water glasses like this. And later, a solo set by Beth Gibbons, best known as the voice of Portishead. You riding with me, Lars?
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1: I won't hold you long. 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
1: It's Tiny Desk Radio from NPR Music. I'm Bobby Carter. We're going to hear a hauntingly beautiful set by Beth Gibbons in a bit. But before we get to that, there's always guitars, drums, keys, bass, you know, the standard at the Tiny Desk, the kind of stuff you expect. But every now and again, artists will come to us with a question like, can we make music out of water in a wine glass? And then we got to figure out how to record it. Sandbox Percussion issued us that challenge in 2025. And here's the person who brought them in, the one and only Tom Heisinger, our classical music producer at NPR Music. What's up, Tom?
2: Hey, great to be here.
1: Good to hear you, man. We've had, I think, three percussion ensembles at the desk now. Tom, what for you distinguishes this kind of music from the other classical stuff? You know, other than the fact that folks are up there banging on stuff.
2: Well, Bobby, I like to say that the human voice was probably the first instrument, right? But close on the heels of that must have been, right, folks banging on stuff. And while percussion has, you know, for centuries had a place in orchestral music, it really wasn't until like the early 20th century that the idea of the percussion ensemble, at least in Western music, really blossomed. So the sheer variety of sounds you can get from traditional percussion instruments like marimbas and xylophones and drums is wonderful. But then, you know, you add in the more unexpected instruments, some of which the Sandbox guys brought with them, and it really makes for a unique soundscape.
1: Yeah. Now, before we get into this truly fascinating performance, tell us a little about Sandbox Percussion.
2: Well, you know, the first thing to say about Sandbox is the guys are the nicest people. Ian Rosenbaum, Johnny Allen, Victor Cachese, and Terry Sweeney. I mean, we had to ergonomically squeeze in so many instruments for this tiny desk, and they were so chill, and they had so much fun playing. The band formed back in 2011, so not that long ago, and I think they've been knocking it out of the park ever since. They were the first percussion ensemble to win the coveted Avery Fisher Career Grant. They're collaborating with so many different artists and composers like Tyshawn Sorey and Christopher Cerrone. They've recorded music for the film Wild Robot. I mean, they've got their fingers in so many pies, it's hard to keep track.
1: Now, Tom, this is definitely one of those shows you gotta see to believe. But we're working with radio here, so folks, please watch this later on. But set us up for this first song. What instruments are they playing, and what sounds should we be listening out for?
2: Okay, so first we've got a section from composer Andy Akiho's Seven Pillars, the piece he wrote for Sandbox. And Andy actually joins the band on the last piece we'll hear. But in terms of the more surprising instruments, we've got galvanized plumbing pipes like you can find at the hardware store. They cut them at specific lengths to match different pitches. Also, there's like an old wooden box, looks like a cigar box, plus an empty bourbon bottle. I mean, along with the more traditional instruments, they've got vibraphone, which they sometimes actually bow with a double bass bow. And then there are these small tuned bronze discs called crotales, pitched like a glockenspiel. And then they've got two different sizes of bass drums. And in Water, Wine, Brandy, Bride by composer Viet Quang, we'll hear an excerpt. And the only instruments there are a dozen wine glasses of different sizes filled with different amounts of water. Sound is amazing, almost like electronics. Beautiful singing tone, but, you know, just wine glasses from the kitchen.
1: All right, we got to listen to this. Let's get into it. This is Sandbox Percussion at the Tiny Desk.

0: Did I hear wooden slats?
1: Good ear, Bobby. Johnny was playing a set of wooden slats. They kind of look like shorter versions of the oak slats you might have under your bed, you know, supporting your box spring. They come off sounding something akin to the marimba, and again, they cut them to length to get certain pitches. But also in that piece, Ian was bowing, like with a violin bow, a set of 8-footed rice bowls that made that lovely high-pitched, almost electronic sound. Victor was gently rubbing a drummer's wire brush along the skin of a tambourine, and Terry was at those galvanized plumbing pipes. And then composer Andy Akiho sat in on the steel pan drum, and I just love how all those cool sounds interlock in that piece.
0: It's like watching musical science. It's crazy.
1: Right. It reminds me a little bit of like Javanese gamelan music. Yeah. Really, really wonderful.
0: Yeah. Well, that was Sandbox Percussion. They just played Karakuina. We also heard an excerpt from Water, Wine, Brandy, Brine. Josh Newell was the audio engineer, who did an exceptional job on that. And you two, Tom, were the producer of that show. Thanks, as always, for dropping that knowledge on us, Tom.
1: Hey, I'm here for you anytime, Bobby.
0: After this short break, the incredible voice of Beth Gibbons with a little help from a singing saw. 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
2: 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And from the estate of Joan B. Kroc, whose bequest serves as an enduring investment in the future of public radio, and seeks to help NPR produce programming that meets the highest standards of public service in journalism and cultural expression. This is NPR.
0: 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I'm Bobby Carter.
3: I'm so tired of playing with this bow and arrow.
0: Today we put the spotlight on some unconventional instruments at the Tiny Desk. But now we're going to hear how they accompany a truly singular voice. The one and only Beth Gibbons. She's a member of the experimental group Portishead. You probably remember them from the 90s.

0: I told you, there's no voice like the voice of Beth Gibbons. And I wanted to bring Lars Gotrich back, the editor of this show, to talk a little bit more about this tiny desk. Welcome back, man.
1: Hey, Bobby. Were you there when we filmed the show?
0: Yes, lucky me. I was there.
1: So Beth Gibbons is notoriously shy, and she's only given a handful of interviews in the 3 decades that she's been making music. And it's sort of a minor miracle this tiny desk happened at all.
0: I do remember a lot of gear piling up, and I was watching our engineer, Josh Newell, as it continued to pile in. That's what I remember.
1: This is a common occurrence at the tiny desk where, like, please stop. Please stop bringing. That's always a challenge. She had a 7-piece band, and every single one of them was super charming, you know, guitar, bass, drums, piano, all that business, strings. But there was this one guy who had this percussion apparatus that was just full of stuff. It had wind instruments, gongs, rattling things, doohickeys, whatnot. And I was told that his full setup could actually fill our entire space. So this gentleman, his name's Howard Jacobs. He was very patient and very game to just keep taking things away from his rig until everything could fit.
0: Yeah, and we finally made it work. It's always a jigsaw puzzle, but in this case, he actually brought a saw, getting everything.
1: Yes, yes, exactly. Like I said, he brought a saw. He also brought, there was a kick that he had attached to what looked like a hollow gourd and like a rattle that was made from like a bird skull or something like that. But as I said, he also brought a singing saw. And once you hear everything together, you kind of begin to understand why Beth Gibbons toured with such a large band and with so many instruments. The album that she was touring on, Lives Outgrown, it's so homey, but grand. Yeah. And there are so many stories about that record. Like, they couldn't get the right sound, so they used like a paella bowl to get a specific banging that they needed. So that was kind of like the spirit of this tiny desk as well. And so when the singing saw comes into play, its wobbly tone just perfectly matches the warble of Beth Gibbons' voice. It's like that saw was made for her voice.
0: This one's special, so let's hear it. Beth Gibbons at the tiny desk.

0: That was Beth Gibbons at the Tiny Desk. We just heard Mysteries. Before that, Lost Changes. And Tell Me Who You Are Today. Josh Newell was our audio engineer on this concert. And you, Lars, were the producer. Thanks for stopping by, man.
1: Always game to keep it weird at the Tiny Desk.
0: We know. This episode of Tiny Desk Radio was written by Lars Gotrich, of course, Danica Panetta, Walter Ray Watson, and Noah Caldwell were the producers. Neil Tebow is our technical director. Soraya Muhammad is our executive producer. Sonali Mehta is the executive director of NPR Music, and our theme music was composed by Kaylin Ellis. I'm Bobby Carter. Thank you so much for listening to Tiny Desk Radio. This is NPR.

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5: Deeper Cuts is recorded on the historic lands of the native village of Iklutna of the Dena'ina Nation. Chinan.

Hello, welcome in. My name is John Jackson, and you are listening to Deeper Cuts. Our feature artist has been making his mark in the music business for 65 years. His first recorded song, cut at age 18, was a dud, so Randy Newman decided to concentrate on songwriting and arrangement until releasing his self-titled debut record in 1968. We open the show with a high-energy track called Gone Dead Train. That's part of the soundtrack to the obscure 1970 movie Performance. As an in-demand composer, Randy has scored nearly twice as many films as he has released studio albums. Randy Newman's work is often satirical and always recognizable. Today's playlist sports some unique covers of Randy's songs, as well as a couple of my personal faves of his. This is Deeper Cuts. Enjoy the show.

Randy sings his tune, Lucinda, which closed the first set. You can find that track on his 1975 album, Randy Newman, 12 Songs. The band Phosphorescent recorded Randy's song, Bad News from Home, in 2022, adding their own atmosphere while maintaining the feel of a Randy Newman song. Folk legend Odetta does a nice cover of Mama Told Me Not to Come, and Levon Helm started the initial stanza with a tune called Kingfish, written by Randy and found on Levon's 2009 record, Electric Dirt. I've got another terrific cover of a Randy Newman song up next as Deeper Cuts continues.

Marcia Ball was raised in Louisiana, and her cover of Louisiana 1927 was the logical choice. A dynamic singer, Marcia was forced to retire last year after she was diagnosed with Lou Gehrig's disease. Translated, the Spanish word cenzontle means mockingbird. The group Los Cenzontles do a sweet cover of Randy's tune, Memo to My Son. In 1995, Randy contemporized the classic play Faust, making it into a musical. From the companion soundtrack, Bonnie Raitt, as Martha, beautifully sings Feels Like Home. Kurt Vile does an interesting cover of Pretty Boy, and the band Fanny absolutely rocks Randy's song Last Night I Had a Dream from their 1973 LP Mother's Pride, which was produced by Todd Rundgren. One of Randy Newman's signature tracks is On Deck. Stay with us.

have a light. No, all the lights. Come back here, stand on that chair. Ooh, baby, that's right.

Welcome back to Studio J. Our final set closed with a couple of sizzling tracks. Tom Jones makes the Randy Newman song You Can Leave Your Hat On his very own. That cut was from the soundtrack of The Full Monty. Prior to that, Etta James delivers a smoldering take on Let's Burn Down the Cornfield. From Klaus Voormann's 2009 disc, A Sideman's Journey, I played Have You Seen My Baby? Klaus gets a little assist from John Fole on that cover. Randy's timeless song, Sail Away, opened our final set. And we close with my favorite Randy Newman song of all time, the tune called Baltimore. Randy Newman has won 3 Emmy and 7 Grammy Awards, as well as 2 Oscars out of 22 Academy Award nominations. He is a national treasure. Hey, thanks for tuning in and supporting public radio. Playlist for show 393 is posted at the Deeper Cuts Facebook page. 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Until then, stay safe, take good care, adios.

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0: From E-Town Hall in the foothills of the Rocky Mountains, it's E-Town with this week's musical guests from the San Francisco Bay Area, AJ Lee and Blue Summit, and Grammy Award winner and member of the Bluegrass Music Hall of Fame, Peter Rowan. I'm Helen Forster. 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
1: Thank you, Ellen. Thanks, everybody. Welcome to E-Town Hall. Big stuff happening at E-Town this week. Many of you know that for a long, long time, I was deep in the bluegrass world, traveling and touring with Hot Rhys starting in the 70s. Some of us remember the 70s. And what was cool about that moment in time in the bluegrass world is that it was transitional. It was the founders and the pioneers of bluegrass music were still working and touring and playing festivals. There weren't that many bands, and we were among the newbies. And so it was an incredible opportunity for me as a young kid in my early 20s to get out and meet and play music with a bunch of my heroes and some real legends in bluegrass music. So that was pretty cool. And bluegrass has something that is especially cool, which is that since the mid-60s, there have been bluegrass festivals. And the thing that happens at a bluegrass festival is that people go and they camp and they stay in some beautiful place in nature and they hang out, and a lot of times they bring their families and they not only listen to music, but they play music. So you go to the campground, tons of bluegrass fans are also players and singers, and those kids grow up to be players and singers. So what we have for you guys this week, if somebody representing that kind of legend category, and we have somebody who was one of those kids who went to the festival and grew up to be a great player and a singer. So AJ Lee is going to be up here in a little while, and she's been playing, recording, singing since she was very, very young. She's got a great band. And up first, Pete Rowan, born and raised in Massachusetts, moved to Nashville, and started working with Bill Monroe as a member of his Bluegrass Boys in 1964, and recorded with Bill and toured with Bill, and then pretty soon after that, he started keeping the spirit of and the inspiration of music alive. He was in Sea Train. He was in Earth Opera. He, of course, as many of you know, co-founded Olden in the Way, and he was in Mule Skinner, and he kept on making music and writing songs and recording, and he does that still to this day. At the age of 81, he is touring and recording and singing and playing. And it's great to have him here. We've known each other a long time. So would you please help me welcome back to E-Town, now living in the Bay Area in California, Peter Rowan.
2: Thank you. You know, some years ago when I was with the band Sea Train, we recorded this song, and George Martin was our producer, and he did such a good job on this tune. And when I came out to California, and I had written a song called Land of the Navajo, driving across the country, and finally found some people that really sort of understood what I was trying to say musically, and that was Jerry Garcia, David Grisman, Vassar Clemens, and John Kahn. And Jerry was making a solo record at the time, and it came out as called Garcia. And he heard this song of mine, and he recorded it. He didn't know that it was really about a dog that had run away. But he overdubbed wolves in the background.
1: Wow.
2: Howling in the distance. And
1: he understood you.
2: He understood.
1: Yeah.
2: And we'd like to do our rendition of that now. It's called The Mississippi Moon.

0: Pete Rowan, welcome back to E-Town. So good to see you. Good to have you here. Good to hear you play and sing.
1: Thank you.
0: There is nobody like you. There is nobody like old Pete Rowan. Now, Bill Monroe used to address you in the plural, as I recall.
2: Pete Rowans.
0: Pete Rowans.
2: Yeah.
0: You're in good voice. You sound good. I do want to talk a little bit about your musical journey. I'm just imagining that you, as a guy who grew up in Massachusetts and must have been fascinated by music, whatever you were hearing, you were soaking it in, lapping it up. But somehow you had the drive with Bill Keith's help to get to Nashville and to get the gig, singing with father of bluegrass music,
2: shoulder to shoulder, sharing a mic,
0: driving on the bluegrass breakdown and doing all that stuff.
2: Del McCurry said that Del was a little shy and he used to back off the mic, and Bill would say, "Crowd me now, crowd me."
0: What are three things you learned from your time working with Bill Monroe?
2: Well, you know, when I was with him, I was 22 to about 25, going on 26, and he was in his 50s. He'd been on the Grand Ole Opry for 25 years, and he used to say, you know, in these long night drives after shows going off to some other place through the Kentucky night, you know, and in some car that might not break down. And I just remember him saying, just out of sort of nowhere, "Don't ever give up, Pete. Don't ever give up."
0: Wow.
2: I think after a while we start to see how much drive it takes or took Bill, you know, to never give up and never lose sight of his vision.
0: That was not a great time in his career either,
2: Elvis and Electric Honky Tonk Country had taken over the airwaves, and Bill was a hit songwriter. Blue Moon of Kentucky was a hit, as was Kentucky Waltz. And he had been up on the charts, and he had done well. We used to rehearse, and he would sit aside and go through his mail while we rehearsed for him. And he would just had a little penknife, and he'd open each one, and a lot of them would just go right in the wastebasket, and then he'd look at one and he'd put it in his hat. And I figured that the ones that went in the hat were the royalty statements that were, you know.
0: Thank you, Elvis.
2: Thank you, and I did learn from that.
0: Yeah.
2: When I heard a reporter ask Bill, "Mr. Monroe, do you think Elvis has desecrated bluegrass music by doing your song Blue Moon of Kentucky?" And Bill said, "No, sir, them were powerful chicks." I learned that from him.
0: Yeah. I mean, Bill was a driven, creative force and tapped into something really cosmic. He had, into my ear anyway, he had that deep connection with the music.
2: Mm-hmm.
0: He also had some bad habits. He was not a drinker.
2: That is a really bad habit for me.
0: I guess I set that one up for you, didn't I?
2: That lob.
0: Yeah.
2: Landed right square in the corner.
0: Yeah, right. Landed right square in the sweet spot there. That's funny. Well, listen, I think we all benefited. Again, you can hear the records that Bill Monroe and Pete Rowan recorded. Why don't we just talk about David Grisman for a minute? Like, you met when you were really young, and what did you see in him that you recognized that you could share?
2: David had his own personal, you know, lifestyle that took him to the West, and he played with Jerry Garcia and the Grateful Dead. And when I left Bill Monroe, he had come back to Boston, and we moved in together. David was a great companion, a great listener and communicator of the joy of music.
0: Yeah.
2: And one of the last people that had recorded us as just a bluegrass or string band players was Paul Rothchild. And at that time, when we signed with Elektra, Paul Rothchild was producing a band called The Doors. And then so we got to open for The Doors. Now we're talking.
0: What did you learn from Jim Morrison?
2: That's top secret.
0: Wow. Okay. Well, the saga continues. We're not going to touch on everything, but I love sharing these stories with our listeners, our audience. Quickly, what did you take in from the way Jerry Garcia listens to music?
2: Well, Jerry was listening to everything from Rastafarian horns to Jamaican horns playing gospel tunes, and we'd go up and listen to it at his house. And when I sang Land of the Navajo and I was singing the ending, you know, and I kind of looked over at him like, that's probably enough, right? And he goes, yeah, man. More. So that's what I learned from Jerry.
0: That's what you learned from Jerry. Yeah. Do that some more.
2: Do it more. Yeah. And yeah, that's there's awesome. Just so many stories about that era.
0: Well, I think the other thing I just want to mention before we're going to play here in a minute, but I think about all these iconic players whose voices are so distinctive, and you've been able to weave them into your sound and onto your records. People like Vassar Clements, Flaco Jimenez, just amazing players. Of course, all our posse of the Jerry Douglas, Stuart Duncan, Tim O'Brien, all those people. But you've cast a wide net, and you've expanded the palette that people think about this kind of music, you know, which is a big deal. So I
2: thank you.
0: It.
2: I appreciate that. Yeah. Nick. Yeah.
0: We are going to chat a little more later in the show, but right now we're going to get back to music. You are listening to E-Town. Please welcome back Mr. Peter Rowan.
2: Don't ever give up.
0: Don't ever give up. And more. Do that some more.
2: More.
0: More.

0: That's Pete Ruin. Along with the Eatones, that's Christian Thiel and Adam Bodine and Eric Turin on the bass. Helen Forster singing harmony. His latest record is Calling You From My Mountain. Pete's going to be back to sing a lot more later on in the show.
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I'm Nick Forster. You're listening to E-Town. We got much more music coming up from Pete Rowan in a little while, but right now I'm going to tell you about what's coming up immediately. A.J. Lee grew up in a musical family out in the country in Northern California with horses and chickens and the whole thing. She is the youngest of five kids. She got a lot of encouragement to sing from her mom, who's also a singer, and apparently she was lifted up to the microphone to sing starting when she was about four, which I'm sure was really cute, but apparently was also good. So that was where it all started. Many of you have heard of Molly Tuttle, great guitar player, songwriter, and singer, who's been on E10 before. Molly's dad, Jack Tuttle, was a busy and beloved musician.

0: called The Tuttles. That included Molly and her two brothers, Sullivan and Michael. And then they added a singer who was not his kid. So a family band, but then out comes, here comes this other girl. And it was because she's such a great singer. The Tuttles became The Tuttles with A.J. Lee. They put out their first record together when she was 12. She's now 25. She plays the mandolin. She's been voted best female vocalist by the Northern California Bluegrass Society 7 times. Her latest record is called I'll Come Back. She's got a killer band. Please welcome to E-Town for their first visit, A.J. Lee and Blue Summit.
1: Well, it's a pleasure for us to be here. We're excited to play some tunes. We're going to start with a song that I finished writing recently. This is called Hillside.

0: Thank you. Well, over here playing one of the guitars, we've got Sully Tuttle. And he is going to sing you one now.
1: This is one more of a jazzy swing kind of song I learned from Bob Wills. It's called Who Walks In When I Walk Out.

0: Hey, Jay Lee, welcome to E-Town. So good to hear you and your band. The kids can pick. You guys have been doing this for a while. It's awesome.
1: Yep, been doing it for many, many years.
0: It's interesting because your band is so versatile and so talented. You could go in almost any kind of direction. Mm. I guess it means that whatever you come up with is going to work for your band.
1: Well, in theory.
0: Yeah.
1: It's not always the case. You know, I'll write something maybe a little bit out of the box and I'll bring it up and we'll all be like, nah, we can't do that. And then I'll recycle it maybe like 2 or 3 years later, be like, let's try this again and we'll give it another shot. And somehow we like twist it and turn it into a way where somehow it always ends up working out.
0: Yeah. What are some of the things that make it not feel like it can work in your band?
1: Well, I'll give an example. We're doing a song that I wrote called Sick on a Plane now.
0: Oh, there you go.
1: That I wrote several years ago.
0: Yeah.
1: It's this goofy, silly experience.
0: Yeah. It's a youthful song.
1: Yeah, it's very youthful, very kind of almost metal-y kind of sound. So, yeah, that's one of those I really had to do some convincing.
0: Yeah, I could see that. Yeah, if you go to sort of all the way to thrash metal, you might actually might not go with it.
1: Yeah, you can try to do every genre, but it doesn't always mean you should.
0: I know you weren't sick on a plane recently, but I will just mention that you had a hellacious trip out here to Colorado because your flight from Boston was canceled.
1: Mm-hmm.
0: You had to, what, rent a car?
1: Yeah, well, so our flight was supposed to be, I think, at 6:30 p.m. And, you know, we got to the airport around, like, 4. And then 11 o'clock comes around and they're like, it's canceled. There was no other flights out of Boston or anywhere except for one in Philly. So we're like, how are we going to get there? We rented 2 vehicles, and we drove 5.5 hours to Philly to catch an 8 a.m. flight and got to Denver at 10:50 and then played a show at 5.
0: Well, the touring is made for the young. That's a good thing. I don't know if you remember this, but I saw you play probably 10 or 12 years ago, so probably when you were about 12, I guess, playing with the Tuttles at a festival in Oakland. And I was just really impressed with the whole scene. And you knew those kids. Mm. And so to be invited to join a family band must have been kind of a surprise and an honor.
1: Oh, it was definitely an honor. I grew up with most of them. Sully and I, we became friends, I think, around 7 or 8. He's about 2 years older than me. So we grew up playing music. So my concept
0: of
1: like...
0: He's in your band now. Yeah.
1: And the concept of like who's who and like who's cool and who's not didn't really faze me at 7 years old, but I realize, you know, after playing music with the Tuttles for so long, I was definitely in the presence of some cool people from a really young age.
0: Yeah.
1: So it's always been a pleasure playing with them.
0: And also being in Northern California, I think you're also exposed to other songwriters and people like Kate Wolf and Lori Lewis and other women who are writing songs and playing. And I wonder if that was an inspiration or a connection that you made when you were coming up.
1: My biggest influence actually has been my mom, and especially in my songwriting. And I don't know how much she likes when I say this, but I think she's definitely my worst critic. So every time I've had a song, I'm like, Mom, what do you think of this? You know, I'm just like, oh, I just want her to say she likes it. She's always like, you know, that's really good, but this line here, you could say something else. And to this day, I've always appreciated how much feedback that my mom would give me, and not just support. She always supported me, but she always wanted to help improve, you know, what I wanted to do so
0: That's
1: I could
0: cool.
1: be great in anything that I wanted to do was their
0: the,
1: view.
0: The tough love worked.
1: It sure did.
0: Yeah. And am I right that your grandfather was like a stride piano player in the sort of Fats Waller tradition?
1: Yeah. Where'd you find all this information?
0: Hey, listen, I do a little sleuthing around. There's this thing called the internet that you kids probably know about.
1: There's a lot of stuff on the internet, though.
0: Yeah. I read another thing during my deep dive into your data. No, I just read, you said a funny quote that stuck with me, and I'm not going to get it exactly right, but you basically said something like, I don't want to become another Taylor Swift and just write songs about breakups. And, you know, I would say, some might argue Taylor Swift is kind of crushing it.
1: She Everyone's got their thing. If you're good at writing breakup songs, you're good at that. But I think I kind of know where you're coming from. I think I just, I like being a little bit different, playing the mandolin and, you know, not just being a woman who sings about their, you know, relationships and strums the guitar and whatnot.
0: Yeah.
1: But that being said, Taylor Swift is crushing it.
0: Yeah. Well, also, you came up in bluegrass, and that's a lot of happy songs about murder and death. So it's like, yeah, you know.
1: Exactly.
0: Yeah.
1: Yeah.
0: You can handle that stuff, too.
1: Yeah, I was birthed into a path already.
0: Yeah. Well, listen, I'm so glad you got a chance to stop by. We're anxious to hear some more music. Thanks for coming to E-Town.
1: Oh, thanks for having us.
0: Yeah. Welcome back, if you would. A.J. Lee from Blue Summit.
1: We're going to do one more song here for you. And again, this is just an honor for us to be here. We've always heard a lot of great things about E-Town, and we're happy to be part of it. This is called Faithful.

0: Thank you.
1: AJ Lee and Blue Summit. Got Jan Karat on the fiddle, Forrest Morowitz on the bass, Sullivan Tuttle on guitar, Scott Gates on guitar and vocals, and AJ Lee on mandolin. The record's called I'll Come Back. AJ Lee and Blue Summit.
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0: I'm Nick Forster. You are listening to E-Town. I want to say hello to some listeners who are hearing E-Town on stations like KDRT in Davis, California, on WEOS in Geneva, New York, and on KSRQ in Thief River Falls, Minnesota. As always, if you'd like more information about any of our guests this week, lots of information is online. 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Subscribe if you want to stay up to date. Pete Rowens is coming back. Come on out, Pete. One of the beauties of getting older, there's some kind of collected wisdom that comes from all the experiences. And you've often, in my experience, not just thinking about the practical side, but thinking about the spiritual side of music and the connection that music can make to other cultures. You've played a lot of music in other countries to people who don't speak English, but you connect. The song gets through.
1: Well, I once played for the Italian Communist Party in a big festival, and they gave me a flag and an apron with the stars, you know, the whole. I learned from playing those kinds of places. I didn't speak the language at all, the Italian, you know, but I could emote and relate to them on the emotional level somehow, and it just made me a better singer, and it made me feel sort of a universality of music, and then, you know, this whole idea of enchantment and incantation, enchantment, mm-hmm. These are words that have a meaning, you know, and the mystery of the nine muses and how in ancient cultures, you know, very dedicated to the musical ideas. Well, I think the ideas maybe came from the invocation of the spiritual world. And so that interested me. And it just led me to work with people from other cultures, especially when I ended up in Texas.
0: There's another culture for you.
1: Yeah. Well, it was very different in those days. San Antonio hadn't been gentrified.
0: Yeah.
1: And it was all wooden buildings everywhere, botanicas. There was no air conditioning, so people were hanging out outside on their steps of their porches, and there was a lot of communication. And the first band I saw was accordion, trumpet, and snare drum. And I thought, well, yeah, that's bluegrass of another kind, you know. Bill Monroe used to tell me, he said, Pete, don't go too far out on that limb. There are enough flowers out there already. But he did say things that were really, you know, sing it clean, sing it true. No matter what culture I would find myself in, if I follow the basic rule of sing it pure, you know. And
0: by that you mean like getting into the deepest part of the song.
1: Yeah, kind of, it's a breath, breathing, yeah.
0: Let the song kind of take over inside you.
1: Yeah.
0: Pete, I appreciate you sharing that, because I think it is, it's a spiritual practice. Cultures around the world rely on music and rhythm to connect and to bond to each other.
1: And also, you know, at that time, there was, in the Native American movement, there was an openness to sit in the wikiups and the sweat lodges and even the peyote lodges, which are, you know, still going today, the Native American church. And it all involves music. It all involves invoking the spirit. And that's always just been my calling. And you sit there with the hot rocks and the sizzling and you're sweating and somebody is singing a beautiful song to all of creation. You know, it just affects you. And it made me realize that it's just much more than the very narrow focus of the music world trapped in the music business. And I have to say, E-Town has really opened the doors for so much of the expansion of the music and the spirit, don't you think?
0: Yeah. speaking of being free and inspired and overcome with the moment, Pete's got a song.
1: All right, man. We're going to pick. Yeah.

0: That's Pete
1: Thank
0: Rowan.
1: Thank you so much.
0: Along with E-Tones, Christian and Adam.
1: Thank you,
0: Eric,
1: thank you.
0: Helen. We're going to do one more song for you right now. We got together right before the show started, and we found a nice song that's actually an old Tom Paxton tune that meets us all right in the middle. I want to thank all our guests for being on the show. Of course, thanks to AJ Lee and Blue Summit. Thanks to the E-Tones and Helen Forster. Thanks to Pete Rowan. Thanks to all of our volunteers and our crew, engineers, all the folks who work hard to make these shows happen. I'm Nick Forster. Hope you can be with us next week right here in E-Town.

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6: 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Hi, folks, and welcome to the program. I'm your host, Bud Johnson, and here's the rundown for this week's show. We'll start with string bands and hear new music from the Foreign Landers and Circus No. 9. Along with a band that's new to me, it's the Arcadian Wild. Then it's Neo Trad from Ferris and Jason Romero, Fellow Pinance, and Oliver Swain. And later on in the program, a new record from my old friend David Lamott, and a new song from my new friend, Wes Collins. We'll be joined by some other great songwriters like Kim Ritchie, Jeff Black, Catherine McClellan, and Rose Cousins. We've got all that and more right here on your home for great music, Acoustic Accents.

finishing up our first set. It's Circus Number 9 with Headphones, and that's from their new self-titled record. It was the Arcadian Wild before that with Hey Runner, and that song is on their release, Finch in the Pantry. And we started this week with new music from David and Tabitha Benedict. This married couple worked together as the Foreign Landers, and we heard their song Traveler. It's from their new release, Traveler's Rest. Up next, we'll dig into some great neo-traditional music, and we'll start it off with another talented married couple. Here's Ferris and Jason Romero.

That's the multi-instrumentalist Oliver Swain with his take on the traditional song, The Little Satchel. That one is on Oliver's record, In a Big Machine. Before that, it was Fellow Pinans with a nice arrangement of Pretty Polly, and that's from their new one, Lady Mondegreen. And we started that set with Ferris and Jason Romero and their arrangement of Train on the Island, and that's from their new one, Tell 'em You Were Gold. Well, when we come back, we'll hear from lots of gifted songwriters like David Lamott, Kim Ritchie, Wes Collins, Catherine McLellan, Jeff Black, and Rose Cousins. I do hope you'll stay right there. I'm Bud Johnson, and you're listening to Acoustic Accents.

finishing up a set featuring some very talented singer-songwriters. That was Wes Collins with Under My Fingers, and that's from his new one, Jabberwockies. Before that, it was the esteemed songwriter Kim Ritchie with High Time, and that's from her album, Edgeland. My old friend David Lamott was in there with Here For You, and that's off his new one, Still. And back on the break, it was a 16-year-old banjo player from Brooklyn, New York. It's created a lot of buzz with her abilities on the banjo. Her name is Nora Brown, and we heard a bit of Po' Black Sheep. And that's from Nora's new record, Long Time to Be Gone. Well, it's always nice to hear from you guys, and if you'd like to reach out, an email is the best way to get in touch. 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It's 2235. It's also useful if you can let me know what station you hear the show on, or if you listen online, let me know where you're listening from. You can check out our socials for all the latest info on the program, and you will find a program archive over at mixcloud.com. Right now, it's more music, starting with this talented songwriter from Prince Edward Island. Here's Catherine McClellan.

finishing up a set that featured some amazing singer-songwriters. That was Rose Cousins with Edmonton, and you can find that on her release, If You Were For Me. Before that, it was Nashville songwriter Jeff Black with Tom Domino, and that's all Jeff's record, Folklore. And we started the set with Catherine McClellan and Eastern Girl. You'll find that song on her recording, Silhouette. Okay, we've got Wes Corbett queued up and ready to play us out this week. But before we go there, here's one from John Randall.

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Well, that's going to do it for this week's program. I sure hope you enjoyed it, and you'll tune in again next week at this time for another edition of Acoustic Accents.

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1: There's so much music out there. You don't want to wander through the sonic jungle alone. I'm Raina Duris, and I've ventured far and wide into thick forests of records, and I've returned to guide you straight to the good stuff on the World Cafe. 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You don't need a passport. 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
7: Live from NPR News, I'm Dale Willman. South Carolina Senator Lindsey Graham has died. A social media post from his communications director says Graham passed away Saturday night after a brief and sudden illness. Graham was 71 years old. Earlier in his career, he was a major critic of President Trump before he became one of his most loyal allies on Capitol Hill. South Carolina Governor Henry McMaster said his family was devastated by the news of Graham's passing. He called him a fierce fighter for South Carolina and for America. Graham was first elected to the Senate in 2002. Before that, he served in the U.S. House of Representatives. The U.S. military Saturday carried out another round of airstrikes in Iran. The strikes came after Iran's Revolutionary Guards closed the Strait of Hormuz following a confrontation with a cargo ship. Iran says the vessel was using what it calls an illegal shipping route. Kashaya Jarjadi of the BBC is following developments.
8: The Americans announced that in retaliation to this attack, they've hit several positions along the Iranian shoreline. This attack comes as the Islamic Revolutionary Guards Corps issued a statement announcing that the Strait of Hormuz will be closed till further notice. That's after these talks between Iran and Oman and Qatar in Muscat actually ended without any agreement. The Omani side is insisting that there should be two sea lanes open, one on the Omani side, one on the Iranian side, and the Iranians are insisting on a joint management.
7: The BBC is Kashaya Jarjadi. President Trump's border czar, Tom Homan, is not commenting on the fatal shooting of a man by ICE agents in Houston last Tuesday, except to say that if there was wrongdoing, those responsible will be held to account. The Department of Homeland Security charged what Lorenzo Salgado Araujo was shot when his vehicle rammed an ICE vehicle. Attorney Hugo Deldera Sabara says he represents three witnesses to the shooting.
9: All three of my clients reiterated that at no point was there ever an agent standing in front of the vehicle, nor was an agent ever placed in the line of danger.
7: The Justice Department has issued subpoenas to at least four journalists at the New York Times. They've been reporting on concerns about the security of new Air Force One aircraft, which entered service last week. NPR's David Folkenflik explains what's happening.
10: This involves reporting by the Times over the course of the past several days. It involves the new Air Force One, which was given to the federal government by the Qataris. There was a lot of controversies when the gift occurred because of the question of both security and the question of whether President Trump intended maybe to hold on to it when he left office. But the security concerns have apparently been real. Trump left Turkey this past week on the old Air Force One craft. Apparently, the Secret Service intervened.
7: That's NPR's David Folkenflik. And once again, South Carolina Senator Lindsey Graham has died. He was 71 years old. You're listening to NPR News. Typhoon Bavi has made landfall on mainland China this weekend. Officials say more than 1.7 million people were evacuated in advance of the storm. Bavi had sustained winds of about 89 miles an hour. It's the second typhoon to affect China in the past week. Bavi had previously brought high winds and rain to Japan and Taiwan. In tennis, newcomer Linda Noskova has won the women's singles title at Wimbledon. Vicky Barker reports from London.
11: Wimbledon's first all-Czech women's final turned into a nail-biter. 21-year-old Linda Noskova dominated the first set, beating her one-time Olympic doubles partner 6-2. But the more experienced Karolina Mukova came from behind in the second set, winning that 7-5 with an agonizing five missed championship points for Noskova. But then Noskova fought back in the third set. The final score was 6-2, 7-5, 6-3. The match was played under blistering hot skies before 15,000 tennis fans, including the Princess of Wales. The Czech Republic is a rising superstar in the world of tennis. Noskova is the third of her countrywomen to win Wimbledon in 4 years. For NPR News, I'm Vicky Barker in London.
7: In the men's singles final Sunday, Jannik Sinner will try to defend his title against Alexander Zverev. The Kolsa Family Investment Group, including Vinod Kolsa, who co-founded Sun Microsystems, has entered into a formal agreement to purchase the defending Super Bowl champion Seattle Seahawks. The sale price has not been made public, but the Associated Press reports it was $9.6 billion. The agreement is subject to approval by the NFL. I'm Dale Willman, NPR News.
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Soho. Couldn't guess his age. I found his empty journal. I filled up every page. I called up my state senator. They said he wasn't there. The secretary took my name, and man, she sounded scared.

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But you know things change like it's all for naught. 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I still feel the spot.

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7: Live from NPR News, I'm Dale Willman. South Carolina Senator Lindsey Graham has died. His office says the 71-year-old Republican died Saturday evening after what it called a brief and sudden illness. No other details about his death have been made public. Graham was first elected to the Senate in 2002, and he's been planning to running for a fifth term. Graham was most known for his hawkish foreign policy positions. He was also once a vocal critic of President Trump. Trump this morning called Graham a true American patriot. Iran says the Strait of Hormuz is once again closed. That country's military fired on a commercial ship in the Strait of Hormuz on Saturday, saying it was using an unauthorized route. In response, the U.S. military struck targets along Iran's coast. The renewed fighting is jeopardizing the already tenuous ceasefire. Dominic Tierney is a professor at Swarthmore College. He says reaching a peace deal is always difficult.
8: Arguably, the single most difficult task that an American president can face is extricating the U.S. from one of these failed wars. The U.S. was negotiating for 2 years to get out of the Korean War. It took 5 years to negotiate a way out of the Vietnam War. We spent 3 months in Vietnam just negotiating the shape of the table around which we would negotiate. And similarly, it took years to get out of Afghanistan. So this is not going to be a quick process.
7: Houston activists are educating the community about their rights when dealing with immigration enforcement officers after the killing of Lorenzo Salgado Araujo, a Mexican immigrant, this week. From member station Houston Public Media, Keenan Vaughn reports on local groups responding by helping nearby businesses prepare for potential encounters with ICE agents.
9: Jasmine Karim Gonzalez, a local organizer, is surrounded by a group of people at a cafe near the Houston neighborhood where ICE agents killed Salgado Araujo. Gonzalez is handing out flyers containing information for business owners on what ICE agents can and cannot do when entering their establishments.
10: One of the most important things that business owners can know is that in order for ICE to go into a private spot in their business, so that would be, for example, an employees-only area, they need a signed judicial warrant.
9: Houston officials are continuing to call for an independent investigation into his death. For NPR News, I'm Keenan Vaughn in Houston.
7: Democrats in Maine are scrambling following the withdrawal of Senate candidate Graham Plattner. Plattner was challenging Republican Senator Susan Collins in the November election. But Maine Democratic Party Executive Director Devin Murphy Anderson says Collins remains vulnerable because of the effect of her votes on Supreme Court nominees.
11: Susan Collins has remained more vulnerable than she's ever been before in her career. This is also the first election where she has to face us Maine voters since the overturning of Roe.
7: A committee meeting later this month will decide who will replace Plattner. And top of the hour, U.S. Senator Lindsey Graham has died. This is NPR News. Some researchers say they're devastated by the Trump administration's recent changes to enforcement of the Endangered Species Act. This comes after the administration finalized a rule Friday that eliminates a major protection for wildlife against logging, oil drilling, and other activities. KQED's Lakshmi Sara reports from Berkeley.
12: The change to the Endangered Species Act allows for development on wildlife habitats as long as the animals aren't killed or injured. Christopher Martin is a professor in the Integrative Biology Department at the University of California, Berkeley. His lab studies the endangered Devil's Hole pupfish, found in Death Valley National Park in California and Nevada.
13: It would be the death of the Endangered Species Act, right? Because the species cannot survive without its habitat, without its home. So without having those habitat protections in place, it's all out the window.
12: Martin says this change could have impacts on species many people cherish, like the bald eagle, California condor, and his own beloved devil's hole pupfish. For NPR News, I'm Lakshmi Sera in Berkeley.
7: In World Cup action, Argentina is heading into the semifinals following a 3-1 win over Switzerland in extra time. Switzerland played through extra time with just 10 players after losing Brill Embolo to a controversial second yellow card ejection. And Jude Bellingham scored in the 93rd minute as England defeated Norway Saturday by a score of 2-1. Bellingham also scored England's other goal. The Real Madrid star is now tied with his England teammate Harry Kane with 6 goals in this World Cup. I'm Dale Willman, NPR News.
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6: Live from NPR News in Washington, I'm Louise Schiavone. Four-term U.S. Senator Lindsey Graham has died from a brief and sudden illness, according to his Senate office. The South Carolina Republican died last night, 2 days after marking his 71st birthday. The day before he died, Graham was in Ukraine and had met with President Volodymyr Zelensky about boosting Ukraine's air defenses. Graham was known as one of the most outspoken Republican advocates of Ukraine following Russia's invasion. Graham was up for re-election in November, and in June, after a bitter primary fight, Graham told his supporters that he was optimistic.
7: And President Trump, I'm coming back to the Senate in 27. I'm going to win in November, and I'm going to help you change this world and change this country.
6: Senator Graham had allied himself with Donald Trump after Trump's first election win in 2016, writing on his social media platform, Truth Social. The president is calling Graham one of the greatest people and senators that he ever knew, always working, a true American patriot. The U.S. and Iran are again exchanging fire for the third weekend in a row. The back-and-forth strikes began after Iran fired warning shots at a tanker attempting to transit through the Strait of Hormuz. The U.S. retaliated, striking multiple sites in Iran. NPR's Carrie Khan has more.
8: Iran's Navy says it fired the warning shots at a container vessel after, quote, several ships attempted to travel along an unapproved route through the vital waterway. The U.S. has urged ships to use a southern route through the strait that hugs the coast of Oman. Iran says that is a violation of the Memorandum of Understanding signed last month between Iran and the U.S. Posting on X, the U.S. military says it completed a third round of strikes overnight, hitting more than 100 targets, to hold, quote, Iranian forces accountable for its attack on commercial vessels in the Strait of Hormuz. Iran says it responded with fire toward Jordan and other Gulf states. The UAE and Qatari officials report intercepting incoming missile attacks. Kerry Khan, NPR News, Tel Aviv.
6: Investors on Wall Street headed for a busy week with a slew of earnings from major banks and a critical inflation report. NPR's Raphael Nam has the preview.
9: Earnings season is kicking off again, and major banks from Bank of America to JP Morgan are set to report their results this week. Netflix will also report its earnings. Investors are also looking forward to the latest inflation report out on Tuesday. Consumer prices have surged in the past few months, mainly as energy prices have spiked over the war with Iran. And Federal Reserve Chair Kevin Warsh is set to testify before Congress as part of the traditional semi-annual event. It will be a great opportunity to hear what he makes of the current state of inflation and the economy. Raphael Nam, NPR News.
6: This is NPR. Eastern China is facing torrential rain and high winds from Typhoon Bavi, which has now weakened to a severe tropical storm. After the storm made landfall yesterday, there were mass evacuations in Shanghai and other cities, and hundreds of flights were canceled. Bavi passed north of Taiwan Saturday, injuring at least 134 people. The final four teams in the FIFA World Cup are set now that the quarterfinals have wrapped. France will face Spain on Tuesday, then England will face the defending champions, Argentina. NPR's Becky Sullivan has more.
2: Saturday's two games both went to extra time. First, in hot and muggy Florida, England outlasted Norway in their thrilling, hulking star striker Erling Haaland. The 23-year-old English phenom Jude Bellingham scored both goals in a 2-1 victory to send the Three Lions through. In Kansas City, Argentina was taken to the brink yet again. Switzerland went down a man after a video review led to a second yellow card for forward Braille and Bolo, yet they clung to a 1-1 tie for the rest of the second half and much of extra time before Argentina finally took the lead. Superstar Lionel Messi did not score a goal, breaking a streak of 9 straight World Cup games in which he had found the net. Still, he has 8 goals overall for this tournament and now 2 more chances to score even more. Becky Sullivan, NPR News, Kansas City.
6: 21-year-old Linda Noskova has won the women's singles title at Wimbledon. She beat Carolina Muchova in 3 sets, 6-2, 5-7, 6-3. It's her first Grand Slam win. Noskova became the third Czech woman in 4 years to win the women's trophy on the grass courts. Wimbledon champion Martina Navratilova was there for the match. I'm Louise Schiavone, NPR News, Washington.
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3: Live from NPR News in Washington, I'm Louise Schiavone. Senator Lindsey Graham has died, passing from a sudden illness on Saturday night. The 71-year-old South Carolina Republican was one of President Trump's closest and most seasoned allies in Washington. It was an evolution, Graham himself has acknowledged, because prior to Trump's 2016 election victory, when Graham had also vied for the GOP presidential nomination, they were anything but friends. He explained it this way to NPR in 2019.
4: I want him to be successful. I wanted Obama to be successful. The bottom line is he won, I lost. People in South Carolina expect me to work with him. I'm trying to work with him the best I can. I've come to like him personally. I don't like everything he says or does, but he is president.
3: Speaking on CNN, presidential historian Tim Naftali says that Graham's death is consequential.
5: We are witnessing, this is indeed a shocking development. We are witnessing a passing of a generation of leaders in the Senate.
3: Graham had just returned from a visit to Ukraine, where he has been a consistent ally. Iran says it's closing off the Strait of Hormuz completely and not allowing any vessel to transit after a third round of U.S. strikes overnight. Pakistani and Omani officials have urged diplomacy, but as NPR's Emily Fang reports, both the U.S. and Iran say a temporary ceasefire is over.
6: Pakistan has been an important intermediary in the Iran war, and its deputy foreign minister told Iran's foreign minister to consider, quote, diplomacy remains the only viable path to resolving disputes. On Saturday, Iran also wrapped up talks with Oman on how to manage the Strait of Hormuz. But later, U.S. CENTCOM said it struck more than 100 targets across Iran, and the Sultanate's news agency reported Iranian drones had struck some sites in Oman. Iran's top negotiator, Mohammad Bagher Ghalibaf, wrote on X, quote, "The era of one-sided deals is over." And Iran's Islamic Revolutionary Guard Corps said it had fired on a ship trying to get through the strait. Emily Fang, NPR News.
3: A historic rainfall has left several communities across Missouri and Kentucky underwater and prompted water rescues, including an evacuation of a summer camp. NPR's Shondalise Duster reports.
7: Flooding in parts of Kentucky and Missouri has led to rescue operations for stranded motorists and a summer camp along the Black River. More than 200 children and counselors were airlifted from floodwaters at Camp Tomsock on Friday in Lesterville, Missouri. They were flown to a nearby elementary school where they were reunited with family. Ann DeField says she is grateful her two sons and their fellow campers are home safe.
8: It was a whirlwind. And my boys, when they got home, were like, I mean, I couldn't hug them long enough, but they were fine. Like, they really just thought it was all a big adventure.
7: At least one person has died from the flooding in Missouri. Portions of Kentucky are under a flood watch through Sunday. Shondalise Duster, NPR News.
3: This is NPR. In tennis, Jannik Sinner faces Alexander Zverev in the men's final at Wimbledon today. Vicky Barker reports from London.
9: Jannik Sinner comes into the final after decisively depriving Novak Djokovic of a 25th slam in the semifinals. The Italian is hoping for his fifth Grand Slam. German-born Alexander Zverev won his first Grand Slam in the French Open last month. His Wimbledon semifinal win ended hometown hero Arthur Ferry's hopes of rising from wild card to Wimbledon champion. Zverev will likely be hoping momentum is on his side, but he's lost his last nine matches against Sinner and has never faced him on grass, where Sinner is considered the stronger player. For NPR News, I'm Vicky Barker in London.
10: Yesterday, 21-year-old Linda Noskova won the women's singles title at Wimbledon. She beat Carolina Muchova in three sets. Kate, the Princess of Wales, returned to Wimbledon for the women's final match. A very private reunion occurred Friday between King Charles and his son Prince Harry, along with Harry's wife Meghan and their children Archie, age 7, Lilibet, age 5. Buckingham Palace is confirming to news outlets that the meeting occurred at Charles's Highgrove estate west of London. Queen Camilla was also there. The king had not seen his son Harry's family in 4 years. Relations have been tense since Prince Harry and his wife left royal duty to live in America 6 years ago. Harry was in England for several charity events. I'm Louise Schiavone, NPR News, Washington.
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Be the one that gets the other guy to play. You think I'm not very bright, and you might be right. I might have been born yesterday, but I was up all night.

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6: Live from NPR News in Washington, I'm Louise Schiavone. Four-term U.S. Senator Lindsey Graham has died from a brief and sudden illness, his Senate office says. The South Carolina Republican died last night, 2 days after marking his 71st birthday. The day before he died, Graham was in Ukraine and had met with President Volodymyr Zelensky about boosting Ukraine's air defenses. Here they are in Kyiv 2 days ago.
7: Happy birthday.
8: Thank you very much.
6: While in Kyiv, Graham declared a Ukraine victory over Russia was within reach.
9: I've never been more optimistic than I am today that we have the formula to end this war. Help Ukraine be more lethal. Let those supporting Russia to know it's going to be a price to be paid if you keep doing it.
6: On his social media platform, Truth Social, President Trump called Graham one of the greatest people and senators he ever knew. The U.S. and Iran are again exchanging fire for the third weekend in a row. The back-and-forth strikes began after Iran fired warning shots at a tanker attempting to transit through the Strait of Hormuz. The U.S. retaliated, striking multiple sites in Iran, NPR's Carrie Khan reports.
10: Iran's Navy says it fired the warning shots at a container vessel after, quote, several ships attempted to travel along an unapproved route through the vital waterway. The U.S. has urged ships to use a southern route through the Strait that hugs the coast of Oman. Iran says that is a violation of the Memorandum of Understanding signed last month between Iran and the U.S. Posting on X, the U.S. military says it completed a third round of strikes overnight, hitting more than 100 targets to hold, quote, Iranian forces accountable for its attack on commercial vessels in the Strait of Hormuz. Iran says it responded with fire toward Jordan and other Gulf states. The UAE and Qatari officials report intercepting incoming missile attacks. Kerry Khan, NPR News, Tel Aviv.
6: Hundreds gathered in Houston this weekend to honor Lorenzo Salgado Araujo. He was shot and killed during an ICE encounter last week. ICE has said the officer fired in self-defense. But the other men in the car dispute the agency's account. Houston Public Media's Bianca Seward reports.
11: At the vigil, Salgado Araujo's son, Ronaldo, repeated his calls for accountability and transparency.
12: I just want to continue the pressure to continue obtaining a full independent investigation.
11: Democratic Representatives Christian Menefee, Al Green, Lizzie Fletcher, and Sylvia Garcia echoed those demands.
13: That we will continue to fight for a complete, independent, top-to-bottom investigation to find out exactly what happened.
11: On Friday, Houston Mayor John Whitmire joined calls for an independent investigation and asked the federal government to share evidence with the Harris County District Attorney's Office. For NPR News, I'm Bianca Seward in Houston.
6: This is NPR News in Washington. England has advanced to the semifinals of the World Cup after defeating Norway 2-1. NPR's Russell Lewis reports.
14: At kickoff in Miami Gardens, a heat advisory was in place because of temperatures that felt like 108 degrees. Both England and Norway seemed sluggish at first, fighting through the mugginess as much as the other team's defenses. But Norway struck first, going up 1-0. England answered next. Jude Bellingham, the English savior, who scored twice against Mexico in the round of 32, equalized, tying it up late at halftime. The score remained 1-1 through the second half, forcing 30 minutes of extra time. Bellingham needed just three to score his second goal, and that was enough, ending Norway's deepest run ever at the World Cup and putting England through to the semis. Russell Lewis, NPR News, Miami Gardens, Florida.
3: In Saturday's second game, following a controversial yellow card ejection, Argentina beat Switzerland 3-1 in extra time. The Justice Department is confirming it subpoenaed several New York Times reporters Friday in connection with their reporting that, citing security concerns, the Secret Service had recommended that President Trump not fly out of Turkey on the new Air Force One, an aircraft gifted to the president by Qatar. President Trump has said the change in planes had nothing to do with security concerns. The Times is denouncing the subpoenas as a brazen effort to intimidate journalists. DOJ is seeking to compel the journalist's testimony before a grand jury this coming Wednesday. I'm Louise Schiavone, NPR News, Washington.
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3: Live from NPR News in Washington, I'm Louise Schiavone. Republican Senator Lindsey Graham of South Carolina has died at 71. His office said in a statement he died Saturday night after a brief and sudden illness. NPR's Sam Gringless has details.
4: Since his election to the Senate in 2002, Graham has become known for promoting muscular military intervention abroad. And his judiciary chair played a key role confirming Supreme Court Justice Amy Coney Barrett. Around his own bid for the Republican presidential nomination in 2016, Graham called Donald Trump a bigot and said Trump would destroy the GOP, but has since become one of the president's closest allies. NPR asked Graham about that evolution in 2019.
5: He's proven to me that he's been a better president than I thought he would. I had very low expectations. But what he does is he listens to people, including me and others.
4: Trump called Graham one of the greatest people and senators I have ever known. South Carolina's Republican governor can immediately appoint a replacement. Sam Gringlass, NPR News, Washington.
3: Graham had recently survived a rough political primary and was heading confidently toward November elections for a fifth Senate term. In the state of Maine, the contest for U.S. Senate has been complex, with Democratic hopeful Graham Plattner abandoning his candidacy in the face of sexual assault allegations, which he's denied. Now the Democratic Party is looking at a nominating convention on July 25th. Party Director Devin Murphy Anderson says it will be a scramble to revive momentum.
6: The challenge that we face right now is the timeline. And how do we get people involved in this timeline? And so the grassroots energy that we had up until this moment needs to find a home.
3: Whoever wins the party nod will face Republican Senator Susan Collins, who's seeking a sixth Senate term. Iran says it's closing off the Strait of Hormuz completely after a third round of U.S. strikes overnight. Pakistani and Omani officials have urged diplomacy, but as NPR's Emily Feng reports, both the U.S. and Iran say a temporary ceasefire is over.
7: Pakistan has been an important intermediary in the Iran war, and its deputy foreign minister told Iran's foreign minister to consider, quote, diplomacy remains the only viable path to resolving disputes. On Saturday, Iran also wrapped up talks with Oman on how to manage the Strait of Hormuz. But later, U.S. CENTCOM said it struck more than 100 targets across Iran, and the Sultanate's news agency reported Iranian drones had struck some sites in Oman. Iran's top negotiator, Mohammad Bagher Ghalibaf, wrote on X, quote, "The era of one-sided deals is over." And Iran's Islamic Revolutionary Guard Corps said it had fired on a ship trying to get through the strait. Emily Fang, NPR News.
3: In the American West, a dangerous heat wave with temperatures in the triple digits is settling in over parts of Utah, Colorado, Idaho, Montana, and the Dakotas. This is NPR. The Eiffel Tower and other Paris landmarks are closing early again today because of another brutal heat wave. It's France's third this year, NPR's Eleanor Beardsley reports.
8: In addition to the Eiffel Tower, the Louvre Museum will close early due to temperatures forecast to soar above 100 degrees Fahrenheit. Paris is mostly unair-conditioned as temperatures are usually in the mid-80s this time of year. Scientists say the frequent and prolonged heat waves are due to global warming caused by man-made greenhouse emissions. Europe is warming faster than any other continent. Paris is extending heat wave measures with parks open all night and drinking water stations available. Docks set up along the Seine River for swimming are attracting huge crowds as people cast aside reservations over cleanliness in order to cool off. Eleanor Beardsley, NPR News, Paris.
9: Ukraine's military is saying today it has hit an oil refinery in Russia's Samara region. Local officials say one person was killed, three were injured. Kyiv has increased attacks on Russia's energy infrastructure, including oil refineries, which have provided support for Russia's war against Ukraine. The final four teams in the FIFA World Cup are set now that the quarterfinals have wrapped. France will face Spain on Tuesday. Then England will face the defending champions, Argentina, Wednesday. Saturday's two games both went to extra time, with England snatching victory from Norway 2-1. Last night, following a controversial yellow card ejection, Argentina beat Switzerland 3-1. I'm Louise Schiavone, NPR News, Washington.
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3: Live from NPR News in Washington, I'm Louise Schiavone. Four-term U.S. Senator Lindsey Graham has died from a brief and sudden illness, his Senate office says. The South Carolina Republican died last night, 2 days after marking his 71st birthday. The day before he died, Graham was in Ukraine meeting with President Volodymyr Zelensky. NPR's Joanna Kakissis tells us the Ukrainian president says his nation has lost a powerful advocate.
4: Writing on social media, Zelensky said he was deeply saddened by Graham's death and called him a true defender of freedom. Graham visited Ukraine 10 times since Russia's full-scale invasion in February 2022. His last visit was just last week. He met with Zelensky and toured a drone production facility. On Friday, Graham told reporters in Kyiv that the White House was ready to support a new sanctions bill on Russia.
5: We have a magic moment in time here. In the coming months, if we do this right, we can end this war.
4: He said the plan includes strengthening Ukraine's military. Joanna Kakissis, NPR News, Kyiv.
3: In the Middle East, the U.S. struck more than 100 targets in Iran early today, according to U.S. Central Command, taking aim at missile and drone launch sites, ammunition dumps, and communication equipment. Central Command says the attacks degrade Iran's ability to attack civilian mariners and commercial vessels moving through the Strait of Hormuz. The U.S. attacks follow an Iranian strike on a vessel in the strait that set the container ship on fire and forced its crew to abandon ship. NPR's Carrie Kahn says efforts to talk about peace are now very much up in the air.
6: We don't really know the status of talks right now. They have been on hold during the week-long funeral for Iran's former Ayatollah that was killed in the first days of the war in Iran by Israel. President Trump did say last week that, in his opinion, the ceasefire was over, but then he also left open a window for more negotiations.
3: NPR's Carrie Kahn. A historic rainfall has left several communities across Missouri and Kentucky underwater, prompted water rescues, including an evacuation of a summer camp. NPR's Shondalise Duster reports.
7: Flooding in parts of Kentucky and Missouri has led to rescue operations for stranded motorists and a summer camp along the Black River. More than 200 children and counselors were airlifted from floodwaters at Camp Tomsock on Friday in Lesterville, Missouri. They were flown to a nearby elementary school where they were reunited with family. Ann DeField says she is grateful her two sons and their fellow campers are home safe.
8: It was a whirlwind. And my boys, when they got home, were like, I mean, I couldn't hug them long enough, but they were fine. Like, they really just thought it was all a big adventure.
7: At least one person has died from the flooding in Missouri. Portions of Kentucky are under a flood watch through Sunday. Shondalise Duster, NPR News.
3: This is NPR. The final four teams in the FIFA World Cup are now set. That the quarterfinals have wrapped. France will face Spain, then England will face the defending champion, Argentina. NPR's Becky Sullivan has details.
9: Saturday's two games both went to extra time. First, in hot and muggy Florida, England outlasted Norway in their thrilling, hulking star striker, Erling Haaland. The 23-year-old English phenom Jude Bellingham scored both goals in a 2-1 victory to send the Three Lions through. In Kansas City, Argentina was taken to the brink yet again. Switzerland went down a man after a video review led to a second yellow card for forward Braille Mbolo, yet they clung to a 1-1 tie for the rest of the second half and much of extra time before Argentina finally took the lead. Superstar Lionel Messi did not score a goal, breaking a streak of 9 straight World Cup games in which he had found the net. Still, he has 8 goals overall for this tournament and now 2 more chances to score even more. Becky Sullivan, NPR News, Kansas City.
3: On the grass courts at the All England Club in London, Jannik Sinner faces Alexander Zverev in the men's final at Wimbledon, starting a couple of hours from now. Yesterday, 21-year-old Linda Noskova won the women's singles title at Wimbledon. She beat Karolina Muchova in three sets. Eastern China is facing torrential rain and high winds from Typhoon Bavi, which is now weakened to a severe tropical storm. The system is expected to linger into Monday, according to China's weather center. After the storm made landfall yesterday, there were mass evacuations in Shanghai and other cities, and hundreds of flights were canceled. I'm Louise Schiavone, NPR News, Washington.
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5: Live from NPR News in Washington, I'm Louise Schiavone. Senator Lindsey Graham has died from a brief and sudden illness, his Senate office says. The 71-year-old South Carolina Republican died last night. President Trump is saying this morning the death of Senator Graham was a shock and a loss.
6: He was like a member of the family to me. It's very tough, actually. It's amazing.
7: Mr. President.
6: He was such an advocate. He was, you know, if he wanted to get something. And, you know, he had a unique ability. He was able to deal with Democrats and Republicans. If I had a problem, a real problem, I wouldn't often ask. But if I had a problem with a Democrat, he could work it out.
5: President Trump spoke on NBC's Meet the Press. U.S. Central Command says the Strait of Hormuz is open to all vessels seeking to lawfully transit the international waterway. This after the U.S. says it struck more than 100 targets in Iran. The U.S. attacks follow an Iranian strike on a vessel in the strait, with that ship catching fire and the crew jumping overboard. The Justice Department is confirming it subpoenaed several New York Times reporters in connection with their reporting that, citing security concerns, the Secret Service had recommended that Trump not fly out of Turkey on the new Air Force One, an aircraft gifted to the president by Qatar. President Trump objected to the story, insisting the change in planes had nothing to do with security concerns. NPR's David Folkenflik says the Times is prepared to defend its journalists.
8: You saw a statement issued by David McCraw. He's a senior and veteran deputy general counsel at the newspaper, handles a lot of their First Amendment issues, Art. He said, you know, you mentioned they called it brazen. He said the Times' journalists report the facts and advance the American public's right to know how their government is operating and how their taxpayer dollars are being used. He called it a brazen act that should be seen as nothing more than an attempt to prevent the public from knowing what is happening in their country by intimidating journalists from doing their jobs.
5: NPR's David Folkenflik. Houston activists are educating the community about their rights when dealing with immigration enforcement officers after the killing of Lorenzo Salgado Araujo, a Mexican immigrant, this week. From member station Houston Public Media, Keenan Vaughn reports on local groups responding by helping nearby businesses prepare for potential encounters with ICE agents.
9: Jasmine Karim Gonzalez, a local organizer, is surrounded by a group of people at a cafe near the Houston neighborhood where ICE agents killed Salgado Araujo. Gonzalez is handing out flyers containing information for business owners on what ICE agents can and cannot do when entering their establishments.
10: One of the most important things that business owners can know is that in order for ICE to go into a private spot in their business, so that would be, for example, an employees-only area, they need a signed judicial warrant.
9: Houston officials are continuing to call for an independent investigation into his death. For NPR News, I'm Keenan Vaughn in Houston.
5: This is NPR News. Investors on Wall Street are headed for a busy week with a slew of earnings reports from major banks and a critical inflation report expected. NPR's Rafael Nam has this preview.
11: Earnings season is kicking off again, and major banks from Bank of America to JP Morgan are set to report their results this week. Netflix will also report its earnings. Investors are also looking forward to the latest inflation report out on Tuesday. Consumer prices have surged in the past few months, mainly as energy prices have spiked over the war with Iran. And Federal Reserve Chair Kevin Warsh is set to testify before Congress as part of the traditional semi-annual event. It will be a great opportunity to hear what he makes of the current state of inflation and the economy. Rafael Nam, NPR News.
5: In Europe, the Eiffel Tower, the Louvre, and other Paris landmarks are closing early again today because of another brutal heat wave. It's France's third this year. Paris is extending heat wave measures with parks open all night, drinking water stations available, docks set up along the Seine River for swimming are attracting huge crowds. A very private reunion occurred Friday between King Charles and his son, Prince Harry, along with Harry's wife, Meghan, and their children, Archie and Lilibet. Buckingham Palace is confirming the meeting occurred at Charles's Highgrove estate west of London. The king had not seen his son Harry's family in 4 years. Relations have been tense since Harry and his wife left royal duty to live in America 6 years ago. I'm Louise Schiavone, NPR News, Washington.
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4: Live from NPR News in Washington, I'm Dan Ronan. President Trump is praising the late South Carolina Senator Lindsey Graham, who died Saturday night. Graham had just returned to Washington after a fact-finding trip to Ukraine when paramedics were called to his Capitol Hill home for a report of a person suffering a medical emergency. Trump this morning called into NBC's Meet the Press, where he spoke about his one-time political rival who became one of his biggest political supporters.
5: Said he just landed from Ukraine. I said, that's a long trip to make. And he said, he sounded a little tired, but perfect, but a little bit tired. I had a right to be. And he was a worker. He was really a worker. But he sounded great, actually. But he actually said he was tired.
4: Graham was scheduled to appear on Meet the Press this morning to discuss his trip to Ukraine. Congress is back in session tomorrow, and with the death of Lindsey Graham, its ranks on the Republican side have thinned even further. It makes it difficult to pass important legislation. NPR's Mara Liasson reports.
6: The Republican majority in Congress was already slim, and it just got slimmer. The sudden death of Senator Graham and the absence of Republican Kentucky Senator Mitch McConnell makes Congress's job harder. McConnell has been hospitalized since mid-June, and there's not been a lot of information about his condition. Meanwhile, Congress has to pass the National Defense Authorization Act, plus an emergency supplemental funding request from the Pentagon to help pay for the war in Iran. Both are big priorities on Capitol Hill. President Trump has been demanding that the Senate pass an elections bill, which, among other things, would curtail mail-in voting. But Republican leaders in Congress have told him they don't have the votes to pass it. Mara Liasson, NPR News.
4: The U.S. and Iran are again exchanging fire for the third weekend in a row. These back-and-forth strikes began after Iran fired warning shots at a tanker attempting to transit through the Strait of Hormuz. The U.S. retaliated, striking multiple sites in Iran. NPR's Kerry Khan has the latest.
7: Iran's Navy says it fired the warning shots at a container vessel after, quote, several ships attempted to travel along an unapproved route through the vital waterway. The U.S. has urged ships to use a southern route through the strait that hugs the coast of Oman. Iran says that is a violation of the Memorandum of Understanding signed last month between Iran and the U.S. Posting on X, the U.S. military says it completed a third round of strikes overnight, hitting more than 100 targets, to hold, quote, Iranian forces accountable for its attack on commercial vessels in the Strait of Hormuz. Iran says it responded with fire toward Jordan and other Gulf states. The UAE and Qatari officials report intercepting incoming missile attacks. Kerry Khan, NPR News, Tel Aviv.
4: And from Washington, this is NPR.
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10: They felt almost cringy to me, like, oh, I'm just writing these cringy love songs, but I think I realized, you know, these are just sort of therapeutic love songs. They're like kind of just what's coming to the surface as I'm making music.
9: At 38, Kevin has already had several careers. Leaving home in Kansas at 17, he moved to New York and immediately got involved in music, first as a sideman, then a band leader, and finally going solo. He is hailed as one of America's most introspective songwriters, perhaps never more so than on his new album, his eighth, called Little Wide Open. Kevin says this is the third in a trilogy, starting with 2020's Sundowner, and then This Is a Photograph in 2022, now Little Wide Open. Those three albums also mark his return to the Midwest, making a home with Waxahachie's Katie Crutchfield in Kansas. But that phase is over, and the next phase has begun. And we'll speak with Kevin and hear some acoustic versions of the new songs when Kevin Morby and his band join us as our in-studio guests. We'll start out, though, in 2012 with the fourth album from jazz bassist, singer, and songwriter Esperanza Spalding. Since then, Spalding's work has gone in some fascinating directions, both musically and conceptually. But on Radio Music Society, she was in a decidedly pop moment. This is Radio Song from Esperanza Spalding on Acoustic Cafe.

Sons of the Killers, a band often associated with the glitz and glamour of Las Vegas, are in for a surprise with Brandon Flowers' new solo album. In fact, two new solo albums that he describes as Southwest albums, flamenco-inspired. The first one, called Thrasher, is coming out a little bit later on this year. From that, we just heard the song called Plans. And it is a bit of a country record when heard in full. New from Brandon Flowers, new and on the way. Esperanza Spalding, back in 2012, from the Radio Music Society album, we heard Radio Song on Acoustic Cafe. There is a new album from child actress turned singer-songwriter Olivia Rodrigo. And let's make no mistake, Olivia Rodrigo is most definitely a pop artist. And you will find plenty of pop confections on You Seem Pretty Sad for a Girl So In Love. However, as that title implies, there's a lot of confessional songwriting on here that takes some rather beautiful turns. This is the song called Less, new from Olivia Rodrigo on Acoustic Cafe.

the spring, Beck issued a single called Ride Lonesome. It sounded very much like that, but now he has reissued it as a duet with Sierra Farrell. That is the new version of Ride Lonesome, the Ride Lonesome tour about to start for Beck. And then before that, it was the song called Less, and that came from Olivia Rodrigo. The new album, her third, is called You Seem Pretty Sad for a Girl So In Love. Well, next week on the program, we're going to look back on half of the year 2026 in both words and music. One of the artists we met for the first time this year was Amelia Day, who dropped by our studios and shared some new songs from a forthcoming EP. That EP is now out back in June. Amelia released the EP called Ego Trip, which had this song called Margie, performed live here at Acoustic Cafe.

Day, live in our studios earlier this year. And that is a song called Margie, which appears now in its fully formed version on the new EP from Amelia, which is Ego Trip. And ahead on the program, another Grateful Dead cover and our in-studio guest this week, Kevin Morby. More than 55 years on, American Beauty remains a high watermark in the history of the legendary Grateful Dead. Maybe it was the combination of genres and styles, rock, folk, country, bluegrass, all mixed together with the brilliant writing from Robert Hunter and all of the band members. That stylistic mix may have been the attraction for Oakland, California's Satya, who included a cover of the song you're hearing now on her debut called Yellow House. An album 6 years in the making, it chronicles her life growing up in an abusive household where she found solace in the study of music at the Oakland School of the Arts. That's where she found her passion for songwriting as well, and perhaps the songs of the fellow Bay Area band Grateful Dead. Here's Satya's version of Box of Rain on Acoustic Cafe.

0: song from 1970s American Beauty by the Grateful Dead, as done now on a brand new album, a debut from Satya. The debut album is Yellow House, that is Box of Rain on Acoustic Cafe. To be honest, you don't hear stories like Kevin Morby's much these days. In the 60s, 70s, even into the 80s, the story was much more common. Dropping out of high school in Kansas, Kevin instead opted for a GED to please the parents and then immediately headed to New York City for a life in music. Playing in bands at first, he eventually went on to form a band himself called The Babies. Then came the L.A. phase and the start of his solo career with his debut, Harlem River, an homage to the city he'd just left. That was 2013, and over the intervening dozen years, Kevin has emerged as one of America's great storytellers, perhaps never more so than on his new album, his eighth, called Little Wide Open. This album also marks the end of a trilogy of albums created while making his home back in Kansas with his partner, Katie Crutchfield of Waxahachie. Now at 38, Kevin's lived several musical lifetimes already and is acutely aware that many aren't so lucky. And his next phase has already begun, with a new move and a new adventure on the way. But more about that in just a few minutes. To hear some unique versions of songs from Little Wide Open, Kevin brought his band to our studios a few weeks ago. Kevin Morby, our guest this week on Acoustic Cafe.
1: There's a lot to unpack on Little Wide Open, as there should be, on an album that feels pivotal,
2: yeah,
1: that comes at a pivotal point 20 years on. And I want to start with The Biggest of Pictures, mm-hmm. A song that you did here today called Die Young, illuminating all the ways that you didn't.
2: Uh-huh, sure.
1: And this is something that we share, this feeling from a very young age that, like, that is going to be your fate. That's what's going to happen.
2: Sure.
1: Until you get to a point where the fear of that or the anxiety about it that starts to lessen,
2: yeah,
1: never goes away.
2: Sure. You mean the anxiety of dying?
1: Mm-hmm.
2: Yeah, you know, it is funny because I feel like there was times in my 20s where I was so afraid of dying young. And now it's not that I'm not afraid to die. I think that's always a fear. But there, you know, I've got some experiences under my belt where, like, God forbid, if it did happen, you know, tomorrow, then it's like, well, I got to accomplish a lot of my dreams. I feel very fortunate. You know, I'll be 40 in 2 years, and I've gotten to do a lot of things, go a lot of places I never thought I'd be able to go to or do.
1: Mm-hmm.
2: So at least there's that, you know. But I remember, yeah, just this fear in my 20s of just not getting to, I don't know, feel like I accomplished something and dying before something like that happened. But of course, yeah, the fear of death looms over everything.
1: Like when I was a teenager, so hope I die before I get old was like this thing,
2: yeah,
1: that had been hammered into me, which I thought was really cool.
2: Yeah, sure.
1: That was a cool thing.
2: Yeah.
1: Until it started to sink in at about 20 that, oh, that wouldn't be cool. And now those guys are, you know, in their 80s.
2: Yes, right.
1: So that's what happened.
2: The lucky ones.
1: There is a certain kind of peace, though, that comes with that pivot.
2: Yeah.
1: Like recognizing things are going to move forward. And you note that, you know, these last three albums, they sort of represent now, in hindsight, a trilogy with Sundowner, Mourning Friends Past, This Is a Photograph Celebrating a Loss That Didn't Happen, and now, Little Wide Open, understanding that past and accepting it.
2: Sure. This sort of unintentional trilogy, these three records were all written with me living full-time back in the Midwest where, mm-hmm, I grew up, and I moved back there around the time of Sundowner, and with This Is a Photograph, that was during the pandemic, and I feel like I was really viewing time as this sort of enemy. You know, like I was combative. I was in the boxing ring with time was the whole metaphor on that one. And that's kind of what it felt like during that time. You know, I was living in a hotel in Memphis and, like, working a lot and going to get, like, regularly, you know, checked for COVID, you know, get the swabs in my nose and stuff.
1: Sure.
2: And it just felt like, oh, man, time is this battle against us. In the years since releasing that record and having that sort of be the whole mission statement, I have softened a little bit. And I think it's kind of the stuff we're just talking about, just getting a little bit older and gaining more of appreciation of, like, oh, no, time's not the enemy. Time is a friend, you
1: know. It's
2: a gift.
1: Yeah.
2: It's a huge gift. And, like, to view it as an enemy is such a place of privilege to look at, you know, even have the ability to look at it as anything, you know, because it is a gift. And so I think as I get older, some of those things we're just talking about, like, I don't know, I'm appreciating mornings more. I'm appreciating sunsets. I've just been on that tip lately of just, you know, very grateful, have a lot of gratitude for, you know, making it this far and hopefully a lot further. But it's, enjoy every sandwich.

0: The song you'll find in its original form on the new album called Little Wide Open. That is Die Young. From our in-studio guest on the program this week, Kevin Morby.
1: Vulnerability and gratitude can work together in interesting ways. These songs are very vulnerable. So people understand, it's a lush production. There are lots of cool guests. There's lots to listen to. But really, up front and center are the songs, the lyrics. It's kind of a naked feeling that you had to embrace it. Was it that just you were ready to do that now, or did you have to be pulled into that space?
2: It's a good question. I guess that I was ready to do it. I've always really prided myself on like writing from character perspectives or sort of flipping the script. Like, oh, I'll write, you know, I'm like a straight white guy, so I'll write from like the perspective of, you know, an old woman or something like that. And when I started to write these songs, my initial reaction was like, these aren't very good songs. They're just love songs about like my situation. There has to be more interesting stuff to write about. But I think the further I sort of looked into it and felt those feelings was like, well, no, if I'm, you know, want to be true to myself as an artist, these are what's coming out of me right now. And it felt like to not honor the fact that I was writing these love songs, if I were to do something to flip those perspectives, then I would be shielding my actual feelings. Mm-hmm. So I was like, oh, I just have to run with this, and I have to put these songs out. And they felt almost cringy to me, like, oh, I'm just writing these cringy love songs. But I think I realized, you know, no, these are just sort of therapeutic love songs. They're like kind of just what's coming to the surface as I'm making music.
1: As you were writing them, the cringy feeling is interesting. Because you put words on a page and you expect to uplift yourself with that.
2: Sure.
1: So it's like suddenly you look at it and you go, yeah. So did you carry them with you into the studio still cringing about it? Or like, did you accept that this is what you had done and you should be uplifted by it?
2: Definitely carried them in feeling a little cringy. I think the best example of that is on my song Javelin. There's this line that's, am I a has-been or am I a husband? Mm-hmm. That's the lyric. And I was like, I can't put that in a song. That's terrible. And, you know, I actually intentionally left that line out, I believe, like when we recorded it, and then later went back and punched it in during a different session of like, actually, can I go back and add some lyrics? Because I was like, I can't sing this in front of them. They're going to laugh me out of the studio. And of course they didn't, but it was just one of those situations where when that song was released, everyone who heard it was like, this is my favorite lyric on the record. And I was like, oh, wow. And I think there is something.

The song is Javelin. The original is on the new album, Little Wide Open, which is the new album from our in-studio guest on Acoustic Cafe this week, Kevin Morby. Kevin joined by Camila Hartman on violin, Cole Berggren on banjo, on percussion, Dom Billett, and Liam Kazar on guitar. We'll have more with all of them in the second hour on Acoustic Cafe. And coming up, new Jesse Wells and Kev Moe, Then and Now. Acoustic Cafe is made possible in part by The Arc, one of a select few nonprofit music venues in America, celebrating more than 60 years of history, presenting new, contemporary, and traditional music, storytelling, and building communities has been their mission since 1965, and The Arc is committed to that mission 300 nights each year. Information on The Arc's schedule, how to get involved, and more is at thearc.org. You're listening to Acoustic Cafe. I'm Rob Reinhart. Jesse Wells has a new album out. It's his sixth, and it is called Masks Off. It occurred to me that some are calling him the voice of a generation and that he is actually serving two audiences simultaneously. If you're going to be the voice of this generation, you have to serve the audience on Instagram and TikTok, which Jesse does. He is wildly popular on those platforms with short, very sharp iterations of his songs, which fits the medium well. Fleshing those songs out for people with longer attention spans, it's the albums and, of course, the live concerts. From the album, here's the full version of the song called Red from Jesse Wells on Acoustic Cafe.

0: Well, it is what we have come to expect from Keb Mo for the last 30 plus years. That is fussing and fighting. Brand new from Kevin Moore, who will have a brand new album, which will contain that song a bit later on this year. We also heard something new from Jesse Wells, album number 6, called Masks Off. That is called Red, the name of the song that we heard from Jesse Wells. We just heard some new Keb Mo. Let's go into our archives for something old, but you'll see he has been doing the same simplicity for a long time. In fact, the song here is called Keep It Simple, performed live here at Acoustic Cafe 2004.
1: 2 cars, 3 kids, 6 phones, whole lot of confusion,

telephone. Lines were open, but there was nobody home. Yeah. Press one, press two, press pound, press three. Why can't somebody just pick up the phone and talk to me?

0: Jeb Moe, Keeping It Simple, and the song Keep It Simple, live here at Acoustic Cafe back in 2004. 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
0: We're starting the second hour of Acoustic Cafe now. I'm Rob Reinhart. Our in-studio guest this week is Kevin Morby, and we will have more with Kevin and his fabulous touring band in just a few minutes on Acoustic Cafe. We'll start out, though, with the brand new album and the debut from M.T. Jones. We will get to meet M.T. Jones as an in-studio guest here in the weeks ahead. The album is called Joy. He is the latest entrant into the retro soul sound out of the UK. Here's the song called Tastes Like You from M.T. Jones on Acoustic Cafe. This song.

It is the band that is originally from Michigan called Infinity Song, the Boyd siblings together. Originally from Detroit, moved to New York, got a deal with Roc Nation, that is Jay-Z's label, and put out a self-titled album this year. Not their first, but a self-titled album, Infinity Song, and the song Michigan on Acoustic Cafe. Before that, it was MT Jones and the song called Tastes Like You. That comes from an album called Joy, which is the debut. Came out back in March from MT Jones. We will meet MT Jones, who is on his first tour of the States. We'll have him on as a guest in the next couple of weeks. Evan Hohner has been touring the States relentlessly in a DIY project and has been wildly successful at it. He has been performing with lots of people and, in fact, this year decided to launch a nonprofit. It's called the Cloverdale Project, and this is an initiative with Plus One, and they are directing money to nonprofit causes they believe in. They started out on the last tour giving $20,000 to the Schizophrenia and Psychosis Action Alliance. And, of course, more money will be going to more nonprofits along the way. Evan has a very busy touring schedule ahead of him, supporting Tyler Childers, The Head and the Heart, and he will make his Newport debut later on this summer. Let's listen to Evan Hohner and Jersey Giant on Acoustic.

It is the brand new album from Devin Gilfillian. It's called Time Will Tell. Just to give you a frame of reference, back in 2020, Devin Gilfillian and friends in Nashville during the pandemic recreated Marvin Gaye's What's Going On. They did a note-for-note reinterpretation of that album. So, he has a fairly wide musical scope, lots of musical talent to draw on, and the song Time is really just one shade of what you will find on that new album from Devin Gilfillian. We'll talk to Devin as our in-studio guest here in the weeks ahead. Evan Hohner before that, the song called Jersey Giant, and as I said, he will make his Newport Folk Festival debut later on this summer. Going back into our archives now from 20 years ago for a classic cover of a song that was on an album of classic covers all from the 1980s, as singer and songwriter Grant Lee Phillips decided to pay homage to that formative decade for him. Let's get to this Pixies classic as performed by Grant Lee live here at Acoustic Cafe.

0: Wave of Mutilation, the Pixies song, as performed live in our studios at Acoustic Cafe by Grant Lee Phillips. He did that back in 2006, which was the year he put out an album of 1980s covers called 1980s, all one word. And ahead on our show, we have a song for troubled times that has, in fact, been a song for troubled times for 60 years now. Also, new work from Allison Russell, Rhiannon Giddens, and more. We've told the story of this classic song so many times, I have lost count. For the 32 years this show's been on the air, it has been consistently covered, and there's a reason.
1: There's something happening here, but what it is ain't exactly clear.
0: For What It's Worth started as a song of protest about a local L.A. curfew law in 1966, written by Stephen Stills. By the next year, it was a protest song against the Vietnam War, and it has become a catch-all song for every social and political protest since, passing its torch through about four generations now. Don't expect the covers to subside anytime soon, either. The latest comes from Old Crow Medicine Show on their new album, Union Made, consisting of 12 brand new songs, largely written by Ketch Secor and his partner, Molly Tuttle. The album ends with this new version of the Buffalo Springfield classic on Acoustic Cafe.

0: The new album from Alison Russell is out this week. It is called In the Hour of Chaos. From that, we just heard No Springtime on Acoustic Cafe. Alison Russell joined there by Joy Ladikin, as well as Julie Williams, two of the many guests that appear on the new album, In the Hour of Chaos. And Alison Russell is out on the road this summer with Sarah McLachlan, fellow Canadian artist. And before that, it was Old Crow Medicine Show doing their turn on For What It's Worth, the Buffalo Springfield classic from 60 years ago that just continues to be covered. Let's get to something from the new Willie Nelson album, because I love just saying there's a new Willie Nelson album issued just after his 93rd birthday this spring. It's called Dream Chaser, and this is from the 85-year-old songwriter Earl Montgomery. The song is called Developing My Pictures on Acoustic Cafe.
1: I'm

0: It is really a great new song called Carolina Rain, and it is the first taste of the new album from Rhiannon Giddens, which won't be out until September the 18th, called Hope is the Thing with Feathers. That is brand new from Rhiannon Giddens, who has assembled a big group of collaborators, people she's worked with a lot in the past, including Francesco Tarisi, Dirk Powell, Justin Robinson, all coming together for a brand new album, again, which comes out on September the 18th. And before that, the great Willie Nelson from his 79th studio album called Dream Chaser. We heard Developing My Pictures. And ahead on the program, more with our in-studio guest this week, Kevin Morby. 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Information on The Arc's schedule, how to get involved, and more is at thearc.org. You're listening to Acoustic Cafe. I'm Rob Reinhart. Time to get back to more with our in-studio guest this week, talking about his new album called Little Wide Open and the next adventure, which has already started. Let's rejoin our conversation with Kevin Morby.
1: There is also this strong sense of place and movement on Little Wide Open. And with 20-plus years on the road, this is a great source for material for observing people and making observations about places and imagining what their lives are. Yeah, like all of that kind of stuff. And this is the last album. You've been a Midwest artist for a long time, or considered such.
2: Yeah.
1: This is the last album. I understand you and your partner, Katie Crutchfield, have decided to move to L.A. L.A.
2: Yeah.
1: being very different than K.C.
2: Yeah. We're actually splitting our time, so we still have a foot in Kansas City in the Midwest. And but yeah, we are out in L.A. We've been spending a lot of time out there. But I lived in L.A. before moving back to Kansas City. So it's funny with L.A. I love L.A. And I think there's a lot to be said about like why I love it. And I think it's a cool town. It gets the rap that it gets as Hollywood and everything. But I feel like that's kind of like thinking that all of New York is only Times Square or something, you know, like where we live in East L.A. It's a much different thing. But more than anything, it's where my biggest music community is, which is proven to be very important to me, just to be able to be around people who are also basically going through the same thing, who tour for a living and make records for a living. And it's good for us to get together. And sometimes it's comical. It's like a retirement center for indie rockers or something. Like we're all playing tennis together. And, you know, there are ridiculous moments, you know, having grown up in the middle of the country where you're drinking a smoothie on a January hot afternoon and you're like, my town is under a blizzard. But yeah, it is definitely a big change, you know.
1: Having a community that you're talking about here,
2: yeah,
1: that's very different than the anonymity of living in a place like Kansas City,
2: right,
1: where there just isn't the community. I'm not talking about people recognizing you and chasing you down the street.
2: Sure.
1: I'm just talking about the fact that there isn't that community there.
2: Absolutely.
1: Easier to observe.
2: Yes. Yeah. Yeah, absolutely. It's interesting. Like, it goes a long way to just be able to go get a coffee with another friend who tours and just to, you know, just complain about the road or celebrate the road, you know.
1: Sure.
2: But when you don't have that. And it's funny, too, because, you know, maybe in a place like L.A. I get recognized less or something, but or it's like people don't care as much, you know, not as many people are going to recognize me in Kansas City. But then when like they find out I do what I do, they think I'm mega famous. And I'm like, don't believe me. I'm not that famous, you know, whereas in L.A., we're very far down the totem pole. So people are like, oh, they're just some mid-level indie rockers.
3: Sometimes we diamond. Sometimes we dust.

0: Little Wide Open, which is the title track to the new album from our in-studio guest this week, Kevin Morby.
1: You are on the road a lot, though, still. You're currently in the middle of a tour. And in fact, this week, as we are speaking, it's the first week of June. Just this week, you made a post on your Substack about the song 100,000. This I also found fascinating. You talk about the distinction between being on the road on tour, where it's all about just getting there,
2: yeah,
1: versus being on the road by choice, something that you want to do, and how you can, you know, go by towns and yeah, you can imagine their lives.
2: Yeah.
1: Like, what is their life like and what are their dreams?
2: Yeah.
1: And why are they there?
2: Yeah.
1: Like, this is something I love doing, especially if there's hundreds of miles between cities.
2: Sure.
1: Just you go, how is it that this town came to be?
2: Totally.
1: Why are folks here?
2: I know. It's fascinating, especially fascinating when, you know, Liam, who's playing guitar today, he always talks about it. Like, when there's towns that are on rivers or, you know, when they're near water, it makes sense.
1: Yeah.
2: It makes sense as to why they're there. But then, there's some towns where it's like, how did this happen? You know, like, whose horse and buggy, like, broke a wheel here and they just stayed? You know, both my parents are from very small towns. I have a lot of extended family in really tiny towns in Nebraska. Going to these small towns were always just fascinating to me. I always loved it. Like Scotts Bluff, Nebraska, specifically, and Petersburg, Nebraska, which is literally like population like 200 or something, where my aunt lives. And, you know, it's obviously just a different lifestyle, but it's, I just find it fascinating. So when I'm on road trips, I really try to, I've done some funny things. Like I've gone into some of these towns and stayed there and like really like, I don't know, gone to bars by myself till like 3 a.m, just people watching, you know, just like a weirdo. But I do find it fascinating, you know?
1: Yeah. I have to ask you about this song from 10 years ago, because last year Mavis Staples cut it on Sad and Beautiful World, this lovely album that mostly covers. And she did Beautiful Strangers from 10 years ago. If you

0: this had to be like a career highlight. Yeah. Mavis doing one of your songs.
1: Absolutely. It is the career highlight. You know, I don't know how anything would ever top it. You know, if I won Best Album of the Year Grammy, it would not top that. Yeah. You know what I mean? Mavis covering it is if Bob Dylan covered one of my songs, I still think that would be second place. I think Mavis covering is number one. It's just a really one of those sort of surreal things that I can't believe is real, you know, and I got to sing the song with Mavis in Denver. Shout out to my good friend Nathaniel Ratliff for putting that together. He's friends with Mavis and he's friends with me, and he had us both come sing at his show, just perform the song together, and getting to just sort of be in her presence. She's so such a force in the most positive way, and yeah, the fact that she sang that song and it was one of the singles off that album is just really surreal and amazing.
0: How did this song cross her path?
1: As I understand it, Andy Culkin, who runs Anti Records, her record label, and Brad Cook, who is the producer of that record, who did my album Sundowner, they were pitching her songs, of songs that they thought she would like, and she really gravitated towards Beautiful Strangers, my song, and as they told me, it was one of her favorites of the lot that they played her. And then Andy called me, just sort of cold called me. I had no idea this was even in the works. I actually rejected the call because I was like, this must be a butt dial. And then he called again, and so I picked it up, and he was like, I just want to say congratulations, Mavis Staples wants to cover your song. And I was like, oh my god, you know. And that was probably 2 years before it was released. So I for those 2 years before it came out, I wouldn't let myself believe it was actually going to happen. Yeah, I kept being like, it's cool that she even heard my song, but it's not going to actually come out. You know what I mean? And then when it did come out, I was like, wow, it's out.
0: Finally, I do want to ask about this, because if I understand correctly, you and Katie are expecting, yeah?
1: Yes, correct.
0: Congratulations.
1: Thank you.
0: And getting back to really, you know, where we started, some of the themes on Little Wide Open. Understanding and accepting the past and moving forward and deciding that there is a future, like that there's a future that you can grow with a small child. Yeah. That's a huge leap.
1: Sure. Yeah. You know, it's funny because this record was written before we made this decision, but I think music has a funny way of predicting the future. But by that, I mean, you know, I think a lot of music comes from the subconscious, just like therapy. You know, it's like talk therapy where you end up just talking about these things that you need to talk about. And on this record, I feel like there's a lot of contemplating, like, will we, won't we? And we've decided, you know, we chose the will. We are doing these things. So while I wasn't aware, or while we weren't pregnant while making this album, I think I realized that it was going to happen or something like that. It's really exciting. I'm really excited just for this. Yeah. You know, I'm somebody who really, I love the human experience, and this feels like a big part of it that I'm excited to experience. Back

Another one from that new album called Little Wide Open. That's Dandelion, performed live in our studios by our guest this week, Kevin Morby. And joining Kevin, Liam Kazar on guitar, Dom Billett on percussion, Cole Bergren on banjo, and Camila Hartman playing the violin. You'll find that new album, Little Wide Open, on the Dead Oceans Records label. 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Thank you for joining us this time on Acoustic Cafe, and many thanks again to our in-studio guest, Kevin Morby, for bringing his band to our studio for those brand new songs. Next week on the show, we're going to have something new from The War and Treaty. Also, Mavis Staples and The Collision with our in-studio guest this week, Kevin Morby. Plus, Ryan Beatty with a new album, a fun cover from John R. Miller that goes back decades. And our in-studio guest for the week, Judy Collins, who at the age of 87 is embarking on her farewell tour. We would like to thank those making the show possible this time. That would be Leon Speakers and the Leon Loft. More about both, leonspeakers.com, leonloft.com, and The Arc, the nonprofit venue in Ann Arbor, Michigan, thearc.org for full info. We're a copyrighted production of RDR Radio. Writing and production helped Susan Barnes. Ani DeFranco wrote and performed our theme, The Million Dollar Intro. And Ed Magnus says, everybody, look what's going down. Till next time, I'm your host, Rob Reinhart. 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
2: Well, it's a rainy Sunday here in Alaska, overcast and cloudy. I spoke to the old bull rider this morning, and where he's at, it's sunny and hot, and he was looking to park in the shade. 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This is the Truck Stop.

And that was Merle Haggard. And let me see why, because I put the wrong thing in and played a better song than I was going to play. And it was, what was it? In the good old days when times were bad. Oh, yeah. I'm Nancy Crowden, a.k.a. the Honky Tonk Girl. And I'm going to be with you for the next 3 hours playing all kinds of good music. That's what's cool about the truck stop. There are no rules.

boy, at least he admits it. Webb Pierce, I just can't be true. Sunshine was Ray Charles and Barbara Mandrell with Ray Price, Crazy Arms.

And that was Travis Tritt's Circus Leaving Town. For that, Mike Lunsford, and I've Never Cheated on You. Tracy Lawrence, It Only Takes One Bar to Make a Prison. And Porter Wagoner and Dolly Parton with The Flame.

0: you the best female actress of the year.
1: Best female actress. That was Tom Mint and Mason Villa. The Boys from Indiana with Feeling Blue. 99 years is almost for life. Dave Evans and River Bend. This next song by Woody Guthrie just reminds me of so many things. When I first came up here, like 2000, 2001, I used to go fishing all summer long down at the mouth of Sheep Creek into Resolute Drive, mile marker 86 on the parks. And he talks about catching, you know, tires and things like that. People used to always lose their lures at a certain spot there, and turned up that somebody had put box springs there and would go like 2 or 3 in the morning and get the lures, you know, pull it up with their canoe, get the lures off, and then sell them to people. That was crazy. So this song just brings back a lot of fishing memories.

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Early one morning, I took me a notion to go out a-fishing in the middle of the ocean. 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

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And Rosalie Allen and Elton Britt, didn't want to come out like Elton John, Elton Britt and Yodel Blues. Gosh, I just remember so many things listening to these songs. I hope it does the same thing for you.

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Everyone's gone. The pine needles are smoking as I sing a song about unfulfilled romance and untouched desire poking around in the ashes.

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And all I remember before I went black was I saw her talking

And that was Adam Carroll with Poking Around in the Ashes, Lover of the Bayou Mud Crutch, featuring Tom Petty, and the Rolling Stones' Dead Flowers.

Well, I got it right that time. Mama tried. That was Merle Haggard. Honky Tonk Girl here, man, on a cloudy, overcast, rainy, chilly day in Anchorage. And it's about the same thing up at my house. Muddy mess, potholes full of water. Driving safe. Geese are having a good time. They got plenty of stuff to play in. Doodah loves to be out in the rain and then come and shake it off. What can I say? Life with a 140-pound Great Dane is a new challenging experience. I've got a super large cage that I'm trying to sell right now. I've got two of them. And I put on the ad on Facebook that it's, you know, Great Dane size, but you can also do a timeout for unruly children. I'm lucky. I guess I'm happy that nobody complained about that. But yeah, I could sleep in the cage if I wanted to. Just going to have a good time playing music this afternoon.

0: Hello.
1: This is Lyndon.
0: Yeah.
1: You're the one fella that owns that theater?
0: Yes, sir.
1: Listen, my name is Roy D. Mercer. We was at your picture show last night.
0: Uh-huh.
1: And my wife, Sharon Jean, ate some popcorn in there.
0: Uh-huh.
1: And hell, I think it must have been bad. Or the butter was bad or something. Because we went to the skating rink afterwards.
0: Uh-huh.
1: And she got sick and throwed up out there on the rink during a couple spotlight skate.
0: Uh-huh.
1: And a couple behind us, they fell in it. Slipped and fell in it.
0: Uh-huh.
1: And the herp down there. And that fella broke his arm. And that woman ripped her ass end out of her sweatpants down there. And now they want me to pay for it. And I ain't going to do such a thing. And I was going to hit you up for the money to take care of his broke arm and her britches.
0: Well, I don't know. I don't see where it's my responsibility to pay for it.
1: Well, by God, is bad butter on that popcorn?
0: No, I don't think so, sir. Nobody else said anything about it. Nobody else has been sick.
1: And that woman's she's eating that popcorn to know when the butter's bad. She said it tasted funny when she first started eating on it.
0: Uh-huh.
1: And that's the only thing she had on her stomach. That's the only thing that was there in that herb.
0: Mm-hmm.
1: Seen them little kernels and old maids and stuff down there. Well, now we got a feller with a broke arm and a ripped pair of sweatpants down here, and they want me to pay for it, and I ain't going to do it.
0: Uh-huh.
1: And they said it's going to be about
0: $300. Uh-huh. Well.
1: So when can I come by there and pick up a check?
0: I'm not writing you a check, sir.
1: Well, then you'd have to get your ass whooped then.
0: Uh-huh. Well, why don't you give me your phone number, and I'll let my lawyer talk to you.
1: Ah, by God, ain't going to be no use for no attorney. Is I going to get $300 or I'm whooping somebody's ass? It ain't my fault.
0: Well, it ain't mine. Ain't nobody else been sick, so...
1: Well, by God, just because it ain't made nobody else sick don't mean a damn thing.
0: Uh-huh. That's just fine. Why don't you give me your phone number, and we'll see what we can do about this then, Mr. Mercer.
1: Well, by God, it's 1-800-ASS-WHOOP.
0: Mm-hmm.
1: You sell a bad popcorn, and you don't back up.
0: I don't sell
1: yourself.
0: Bad popcorn, mister.
1: She made a mess, and that embarrassed her down
0: there.
1: Then
0: you need to clean the damn mess up.
1: Well, that's what they made her do.
0: Well, good.
1: Had to sponge it off and embarrassed her down there, and that's
0: mm-hmm.
1: another reason why I'm in the mood for an ass-whooping.
0: Well, come on down here, then.
1: Well, I guarantee you, it'd be chitty, chitty, bang, bang down
0: uh-huh.
1: there. Or I'll contact my attorney, Bruce Hammer, and I'll have him come down there.
0: Well, just send us some on down here, then.
1: Well, yeah, I guarantee you, you've heard of Bruce Hammer. He's a famous litigator.
0: Uh-huh, yeah. I know who's a little head is.
2: Oh, man. Oh, Lyndon.
0: What?
2: Lyndon, this is Phil and Brent and Roy D. Mercer in Tulsa, Oklahoma.
0: Uh-huh.
2: And Bruce Hammer, apparently he thinks real highly of you.
0: He does.
2: Yeah.

Meryl Streep. Loving on back streets. Roy D. Mercer. That guy cracks me up. That's why I had to play another song. Bad Popcorn, Asleep at the Wheel, House of Blue Lights, Nothing But Trouble was Bob Wills and the Texas Playboys, Lost and Found, Brooks and Dunn, and Neil McCoy with Same Boots.

guy writes some of the craziest songs, some of the craziest words I've ever heard. Cough Drops and Nails, Chris Lee Becker. 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

Alison Krauss and Brad Paisley, Whiskey Lullaby. Started with Brenda Lee, All the Way, and Don Williams, Good Old Boys Like Me. Narvel Felt.

Patsy Cline with There He Goes. Well, here goes a song that we've kind of been playing off and on because of chaos, I guess. No other way to say it.

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Vern Gosden started with Sound of the Wind, Narvel Feltz, Running Scared, Roy Orbison, and

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I drive fast, but I can't imagine driving on those small country roads back in the 50s at 90 miles an hour. Oh, my God. Honky Tonk Girl here. This is the Truck Stop, the best in the roots of country and Western music. We play anything and everything. You never know where we're going to go on this show. This is a new CD that Willie Nelson just put out, and it is called Dream Chaser. And this is the title song of the disc. And that was my handle when I drove truck. When I drove a big truck in the lower 48, I was Dream Chaser. I'm not going to tell you what all my dreams were, but one of them was coming to Alaska. And I usually got what I wanted. Song is special.

I just thought, you know, you can always listen. You have to act on following the good advice. That was Jim Lauderdale, Ralph Stanley, and the Clinch Mountain Boys with I Should Have Listened to Good Advice. Willie Nelson, Dream Chaser. The Junkie, The Juice Head, Minus Me, Kris Kristofferson, and Trent Wagler with The Steel Wheels and Alaska. Guy Clark.

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He's one of those guys that come home from work every day, go out to the garage, make his own bullets.

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My computer totally died, totally lost battery, and I make a list of everything I play, and I lost it, and I'm just glad I remembered the songs I played. Started with Guy Clark and L.A. Freeway, Toy Caldwell, Live at Shooters in South Carolina, Heard It in Love Song, and Sad Daddy with Sunday Evening.

Marty Robbins, I Couldn't Keep From Crying. Daryl McCall with A Stranger Was Here. After the Lights Go Out, Ricky Van Shelton and Trick Pony with Now Would Be the Time. And I am waiting, Now Would Be the Time, that Prince Albert would be pulling up in the parking lot. Because guess what? From 3 to 6, you're going to be with him and the reggae mix, enjoying a lot of reggae music. But got me for the next 15 minutes. Van Morrison.

0: Randy Travis and Don Henley, More Life, Isn't That the Truth? This has got to stop. Van Morrison and Dwight Yoakam, 1,000 miles from nowhere. And I'm trying to do 10 things at a time, and it always works. That's it for the truck stop today. I hope you enjoyed the show. I had a great time. Guess what? Prince Albert is standing here right next to me, yes! Ready for the reggae mix.
1: Got you up in 15 minutes.
0: See you next week. Bye.

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1: Sunset Cove.

0: Wow, that was beautiful. That was a nice reggae starting song. Thank you. Bad girl?
1: You're welcome.
0: Going up to Craswell now, be safe up there, you know what I mean? Yeah, man, it was so sad about, you know, hearing about that incident on the Glen Highway the other day. You know, only God knows and what, you know, why it happened. You know what I mean? Well, it's sad, but my heart goes out there to the families, them, you know. It was sad reading the news and all that. But take care of yourself.
1: You too.
0: All right, be safe. One love. Good afternoon, Alaskans and all over the world. How y'all doing? How you feeling? It's another beautiful Sunday afternoon, straight out of Anchorage, Alaska. You'll be tuning in locally, 90.3 FM KNBA, where music matters. 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Go down and download the application. And like what's her name, Lisa H. say, she have a hear bug. And wherever she goes, she's listening to the reggae mix. So, you know, you can do the same thing, too. Every Sunday is 3 to 6, all right? So tell it to your friends. And please remember, I know you're going to be out there driving and listening to the reggae mix. Keep your eyes on the road. Don't forget about your seatbelts on and slow down, people. Slow down, all right? Be cautious out there, man. Be respectful out there. Be nice and be loving out there, all right? Be safe. Yeah. You know what I mean? So all we can do, we just got to try to be safe, you know what I mean? All right. So y'all ready for the reggae mix? You ready for the reggae mix? You know, sometimes the strongest people are the ones who smile through it in silent. You know, the strongest people who, you know, the ones them who smile through in silent. Oh, God. One love, y'all. Big up on yourself. Love y'all. So listen to the reggae mix. Come now, Mr. Prince, and give the people what they want. They want, they want, they want, they want, they want. Come on.

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